0: John Batiste and friends with Prince. John says the main melody has a youthful quality to it.
1: You can hear that. Somebody playing a fiddle or something. The traditions of bluegrass music, all the Anglo-Celtic music and the early gospel music, they were connected spiritually, but weren't connected publicly.
0: John says that it's his responsibility to connect different traditions.
1: Because there's nothing new under the sun. What is new is the idea of repurposing, reinterpreting, finding a deeper understanding of the things that have led to our being. And then that leaves the next generation with the responsibility of going deeper into all of the things that we discovered.
0: And it's in John's blood, this tradition of taking, making, and passing on to the next one. He came up in Kenner, Louisiana, just outside of New Orleans. He's a part of the vast Batiste musical family tree. When he was a kid, John could be found on stage hitting a cowbell with the Batiste Brothers Band. John looks back with gratitude on the hours he logged with Crescent City Elders. They were like mythological figures. You heard about them before you met them. Like saxophonist Kid Jordan, the late pianist Ellis Marsalis, composer Harold Batiste, no relation, and clarinetist Alvin Batiste, John's uncle.
1: For me, it was Alvin who I had the deepest connection with. We were born just a few days apart, many years apart, but in the same month, there was a spiritual underpin to our relationship that he believed and I believed.
0: Each elder seemed to hold a different jazz philosophy, their own way to think about the music.
1: So if you're learning how to play, Alvin's philosophy would be to take everything, turn it inside out, then recreate it.
0: Ellis's philosophy? To examine music from different vantage points.
1: If it's musical, you can study it from the perspective of philosophy. You can study it from the perspective of visual arts. You can study it from the perspective of physics. And then you can understand it from a place of integrity, even if no one around you understands it. You'll stand in that. So there's a certain sort of steadfast intellectual rigor there.
0: That intellectual rigor, mixed up with the energy of New Orleans street music, stayed with John when he moved to New York City to study at Juilliard. He was quickly noticed and hired by Cassandra Wilson, Wynton Marsalis, and the late Roy Hargrove. John remembers one gig with Roy when moments before the show, Roy taught him a brand new song called Soulful. They played it that night.
1: What beautiful chords, man. Those chords are something else.
0: A decade later, John was leading his own band. They were making a live record at the Village Vanguard when he received the news. Roy Hargrove had died. John thought back to that song, Soulful.
1: I didn't actually plan on recording it when we had the Vanguard sessions, but speaking to the power of that song and how much of a part of the lineage it's become already, everyone in the band vaguely knew the song enough for me to teach it to them in the way Roy taught it to me in the dressing room before we went out to play it that night after we found out the news that Roy had passed. We lift up the legacy of those who have taught us and lifted us over the years. It's a spiritual passing of the torch.
0: We're glad that John played Soulful for our live concert recording. It features one of Roy Hargrove's mentees, Giveton Jellin, on trumpet. Let's hear it.

0: That was a Roy Hargrove composition called Soulful, played here by John Batiste and friends. It featured John on piano and Gifton Jelen on trumpet. Before he got the gig on TV, John Batiste was known to incite what he called love riots. He'd do them all over New York. Instead of staying on one street corner, he and his band would walk around, take the audience with them, removing that barrier of performer and spectator.
1: We played in the subways every night for free, for fun, and also to congregate with people and create a sense of community, which at a time like now is even more precious because we're social distancing and we're apart. But the idea of actually being able to create community through music was a philosophy. We brought that spirit with us wherever we went. It sort of became a version of jazz, but almost like jazz 2.0.
0: The band grew in size and fan base. John got to tour the world for the first time as a band leader. As he got more popular, J-Bat began to dress more freely, donning canary yellow or fuchsia suits with his Nike Air Jordans. And his musical identity evolved. John was mixing the classical phrasing of Debussy, the boogie-woogie of Fats Domino, and the intensity of McCoy Tyner. Never sacrificing the integrity of the music or the party. So, John had refined his social music in the streets, on stages at festivals and academic conferences, and he was about to have the opportunity to bring it to millions, five nights a week. In 2015, he got what many musicians would call the dream gig, hired to be the musical director for the newly forming Late Show with Stephen Colbert.
2: 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They are the beating heart and the spirit of this show.
0: Since the beginning of Late Night, the house band and the role that leader plays has impacted the success of the show, from Doc Severinsen and Branford Marsalis on The Tonight Show, to Michael Wolff on The Arsenio Hall Show, even Dr. Billy Taylor, who served as MD on The Jack Frost Show. We'll peel back some of that history when Jazz Night in America returns. I'm Christian McBride.

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The estate of Joan B. Kroc, whose bequest serves as an enduring investment in the future of public radio and seeks to help NPR produce programming that meets the highest standard of public service in journalism and cultural expression. And BritBox, taking viewers to worlds of drama, romance, and scandal with new original period dramas featuring The Other Bennett Sister from the world of Jane Austen, streaming at BritBox.com. This is NPR.

0: 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I'm Christian McBride.
1: Welcome back, everybody. Let's hear it for John Batiste and Stay Human.
0: Pianist John Batiste took on a new level of exposure when he joined The Late Show with Stephen Colbert. It got us thinking about the influence of jazz musicians in creating the sound of late night TV.
2: I don't think that it's a coincidence that jazz has been a central element

0: tonight, starring Steve Allen.
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2: Steve Allen was a jazz fan. He sat at the piano as he spoke to the camera. He didn't have a house band as the first host of The Tonight Show on NBC, but he loved to feature jazz front and center.
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2: Deggans describes how, in 1962, when Johnny Carson took over The Tonight Show, he had a big band.
1: Johnny was a drummer. He was very interested in jazz. He was a huge fan of Buddy Rich.
4: Mr. Buddy Rich!
1: They would often have these segments where Buddy would come on and play.
2: Johnny's band was first led by pianist Skitch Henderson, then later by trumpeter Doc Severinsen.
1: That whole idea of a band leader who is the charismatic leader of a big band, that's not a new thing, of course. He just brought that concept to late night television. Doc Severinsen's big thing was that he always wore really flashy, crazy suits.
5: How did this whole thing start? You're famous for your outfits.
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1: Arsenio creates this show that is rooted in black culture and that is rooted in featuring the kinds of performers who were, frankly, too black to get on The Tonight Show.
2: Jazz pianist Michael Wolff was their musical director, and he brought in a strong R&B component. In 1992, when Johnny Carson retired, Jay Leno became the host of The Tonight Show. For the inaugural episode, Jay introduced the world to his musical director, saxophonist Branford Marsalis.
1: There's a clip of the very first Tonight Show with Jay Leno as host and Branford Marsalis as musical director. Branford comes down and he sits beside Jay Leno's desk and they have a little conversation.
7: Remember, I said, you didn't want this gig at first. Remember you said that?
8: Yeah, I said, no. I said, thank you, but no.
1: And then Branford told his bandmates that he had gotten this call from Jay Leno, and they were like, are you crazy? You know, go call him back.
8: Said, called you back, said, yeah.
7: Yeah, well, this is good. When I told you could do the kind of music you want to do, sounds good to me.
1: So already you get the sense that he wasn't necessarily all that fired up about doing it.
2: It's reported that Branford would push his band like it was a gig in a concert hall or nightclub, that The Tonight Show was a platform to continue to deal with the music. Eric Deggans says it can be tricky for some artists to navigate the waters of network television expectations. It wasn't long before Branford would step aside and pass the gig to his guitarist, Kevin Eubanks, who would lead the band for the next 15 years.
1: So I think ultimately that was the problem when Branford was serving as musical director on the Tonight Show band. He's an artist, but the musical director for a TV show has to be something else.
2: 1 year after Leno went on the air on NBC, CBS welcomed Late Night with David Letterman in a competing time slot.
1: Each new show is a reflection of where jazz kind of sits in the public sensibility. Letterman is a reflection of the fact that, like, the cool form of jazz is contemporary jazz now.
2: Paul Schaefer, who had already been working with Letterman for years, was the musical director. Schaefer's World's Most Dangerous Band showed us how a late night band could double as a backing band for the show's musical guests. Schaefer loved backing all kinds of genres, including jazz.
9: We really did get many of the icons of jazz come and play with us, like Miles and Diz.
2: When Letterman retired from The Late Show, comedian Stephen Colbert became the new host, and Paul Schaefer passed the torch to John Batiste. Schaefer says he couldn't be more proud.
9: The thing about John Batiste coming to late night television is that he figured out how to bring his jazz feel onto the show, and it sounds absolutely like it belongs.
2: We put the headphones on Schaefer to play him our recording of John's concert in New York City.
9: When I heard the concert that was recorded at the McKittrick, it really was the best that I could have imagined. It was in that bag, beautiful, like what would Alan Toussaint be doing now, sort of thing. All kinds of wonderful influences. It reaffirmed what a big fan I am.
2: Let's get back into that music. This is John's take on If You're Happy and You Know It.
10: If you're happy and you know it, clap your hands.

recorded live at the Club Car at the McKittrick Hotel in New York City. That was a John Batiste original called Power. When Jazz Night in America returns, the kid from Kenner comes to TV. Plus more from my concert with John. As they say, don't touch that dial. I'm Christian McBride.

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0: Welcome back to Jazz Night in America. I'm Christian McBride, and that was John Batiste playing Thelonious Monk's Round Midnight at the Club Car at the McKittrick Hotel in New York City. In 2015, when John started his gig in late night, TV critic Eric Deggans wasn't too sure if it was going to work out.
1: Frankly, I'm just glad they found a role for him that works on the show, because when he first debuted, I was deathly afraid that he was going to get fired. I felt like a lot of Colbert's interactions with John early on was Colbert turning to John and saying something to him and then expecting him to be funny. As smart and as cool as he is, he couldn't in that moment just say something funny. Like, that's not him.
2: Are you happy here at the Late Show? Is everything cool?
3: Oh, yeah, of course I am. I get to meet incredible people, get to play the music I love every night, and they got them free Pop-Tarts in the break room.
4: One of the things when I got to the show is I felt that external forces, for lack of a better term, you know, focus groups and things like that, were trying to pigeonhole John into a traditional role.
0: That was the executive producer and showrunner of The Late Show. He was brought on board in the middle of the first season and helped rework John and Stephen's on-camera relationship.
4: What's been wonderful about their relationship is that it's an organic friendship. You know, my job is to give it that space and say, there's something here. Stephen, you saw something in this. I see it in the interaction between the two of you. So let's let it develop organically and take the pressure off of it. And I'm really pleased with how that has evolved.
5: Stephen is a mentor to me. He's a friend. He's a collaborator.
0: Also at the beginning, John expected to be just the music guy.
5: I've been left to kind of craft my domain, which is not what I'd expected going into this.
0: Like use his new platform to shine a light on jazz legends. Folks like Wayne Shorter and the Heath Brothers.
6: You played with John Coltrane on his first record.
7: Yeah, I did.
0: And John's worked on a number of sketches. He's even interviewed Congressman John Lewis. His segments that reference jazz also poke fun at how serious we in the scene can take ourselves.
8: New Orleans is known for its music, zydeco, bounce, but none more so than jazz, which was invented when a composer's sheet music was eaten by a gator, and so he just made a bunch of stuff up.
0: And remember, when we see the commercial breaks at home, the studio audience is getting a hearty dose of John Batiste. Chris Lick says that one of his greatest joys is watching the audience get down to John's Jazz 2.0 during those breaks.
4: He's really something special. He's a unicorn. I think he is will end up being one of the most transformative musicians ever. Take it out of the late night space. He's just so visionary and accomplished and collaborative.
0: TV critic Eric Deggans says what John is doing goes beyond entertainment.
1: The best late night bands don't just play music that's popular. They have a sound and an attitude that is unique, that is compelling, that is forward looking, and that is kind of cool. It's important to see that jazz is still a crucial part of the band that backs the most watched late night show on television, Stephen Colbert's show. And John is at the center of that dynamic.
0: John left The Late Show in 2022. Since then, 5 Grammys, an Oscar, and sold out concert halls across the country. But it all comes back to that human spirit, social music, something that can be most felt, most vibrant, live and in person.
5: I think that before music was something that we bought and sold, music was really a part of the fabric of everyday life. It was a part of the way that we would interface with each other. There's so many different forms of communal social music. And New Orleans is just one brand of what has survived into the modern era of music for life. Music when someone dies, music when people are born, music for the real purpose of what I think God had made music to be, for us to connect and to express things and to be a time capsule of our collective wisdom.
0: Let's go out with more music from our concert recorded at the Club Car at the McKittrick Hotel in New York City. John on piano, Giftin Jellin on trumpet, John Lampley on tuba, Eddie Barbash on alto sax, Tavon Pennicott on tenor sax, India Owens on bass, Joe Saylor on drums, and Nega Santos on percussion. This is Order

0: Jazz Night in America is a production of WBGO Studios and NPR Music. The music was recorded by David Tallison. Our concert fell on John's 33rd birthday, so we surprised him with a custom birthday cake. Check it out and the full concert film of the show on our YouTube channel. This week's episode was written and produced by Alex Arif. Senior producer, Katie Simon. Additional production for the special rebroadcast by Sarah Gilletti. Our executive producer is Stephen A. Williams. Saraya Muhammad is the executive producer at NPR Music. And Sonali Mehta is the executive director. I'm Christian McBride.
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2: 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And then Tuesday at 10, it's Dee Dee Bridgewater's music. Bassist Niels Henning Orsted Pedersen is heard on Thursday with an interview with him from 1985. And it's Benny Goodman Friday night. Jazz from Blue Lake, weeknights after 10. 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
3: Welcome to Nightlights. I'm David Brent Johnson. Throughout jazz history, musicians have often noted the passing or memory of colleagues with musical tributes, and from time to time on Nightlights, we present a program of them. In the next hour, we'll hear elegies for Johnny Hodges, John Coltrane, Clifford Brown, Django Reinhardt, and other jazz greats from artists such as Elvin Jones, Jackie Byard, Carmen McRae, the Modern Jazz Quartet, Charles Mingus, and Cannonball Adderley, as well as a rare Orson Welles broadcast saluting clarinetist Jimmy Noon. It's Turn Out the Stars, Volume 5, coming up on this edition of Nightlights.

0: Doug's Prelude, tenor saxophonist Clifford Jordan's 1969 tribute to bassist Doug Watkins, who died in a car crash in 1962 at the age of 27. Wynton Kelly on piano, Julian Priester on trombone, Don Cherry on trumpet, Wilbur Ware and Richard Davis on bass, and Albert Tootie Heath on drums. David Brent Johnson here with you on Nightlights, bringing you another volume of Jazz Elegies, compositions and performances in honor of jazz artists who have passed on. Even in its origins, jazz found an association with such music in the form of the New Orleans funeral processions accompanied by music, or jazz funerals as they came to be known. And we'll begin with the New Orleans jazz farewell introduced by one of the 20th century's most colorful personalities, the filmmaker and actor Orson Welles, who was also a passionate jazz fan and who in 1944 hosted a CBS radio show called the Orson Welles Almanac that featured a New Orleans jazz band including Kid Ory on trombone, Mutt Carey on trumpet, Zuddy Singleton on drums, and Jimmy Noon on clarinet. Just a few weeks into the show, on April 19, 1944, Noon, who had exerted a strong influence on a young Benny Goodman and others, died of a heart attack. When Kid Ory heard the news, he said later that, "I got up right away and began blowing some blues on my horn. I was real sad. Jimmy was my best friend. I found a man to fill in for Jimmy on clarinet. Then I got the band together that afternoon and we rehearsed the tune." On the show that night, Mr. Welles explained the situation over the air. "I don't mind saying that when we played blues for Jimmy, all the musicians in the band were crying. So was Mr. Welles, and the audience, too." Welles biographer Frank Brady wrote that when the performance ended, Orson held his hands up to the audience as a signal not to applaud, and then very quietly read the 23rd Psalm. After the show was signed off the air, there was no applause. No one from the audience rose. They sat there stunned. Here's Orson Welles introducing the All-Star New Orleans Jazz Band's tribute to Jimmy Noon on his radio show in 1944.
1: "One thing about this program we've been very proud of is the combination of notable jazz musicians. It's been our good fortune to get together and who've been playing real jazz and great music for us these last few weeks. Mutt Carey on the trumpet, Kid Ory on the trombone, Bud Scott on the guitar, Buster Wilson on the piano, Ed Garland bass, Zudie Singleton on the drums. Tonight, Wade Whaley is taking Jimmy Noon's place on the clarinet. Mr. Whaley is a very fine musician, but he knows, as we all do, that nobody will ever take Jimmy Noon's place. Jimmy was a guitarist, first of all, but the great Sidney Bechet started him on the clarinet back 40 years ago, that was, in New Orleans, when Jimmy was about 10. Later on, when jazz men moved up the river past St. Louis and on up north to Chicago, when recording got underway and jazz became a worldwide institution, Jimmy joined up with King Oliver's Creole Jazz Band and got to be the greatest clarinet player in the world. Jimmy played in many combinations, and his own Apex Club Orchestra was responsible for some of the finest jazz ever transcribed. Apex Blues, for instance, which was Jimmy's own composition. And Sweet Lorraine, that was his theme, remember? Buster Wilson is playing it now, Sweet Lorraine. Jazz was conceived in New Orleans. It was born there and it grew up there because life in New Orleans found so many reasons for brass bands. Funerals, for instance. Musicians here in this studio who are going to play for you pretty soon and who all come from New Orleans can tell you about funeral music in those days in the Creole City. They used to play at funerals. Nobody ever thought it was out of place because jazz, like anything else that man makes out of his sincerity and passion, is wholly dignified and always worthy of the occasion of death. And so they're going to play some jazz for Jimmy Noon. Not for us, not for themselves, but for Jimmy. You know, the last thing Jimmy told us was this. He said he sure wanted to come down here and play some blues tonight. That was yesterday. Jimmy had to leave before he could play the blues again. He went away to make beautiful music somewhere else with Buddy Bolden and Jelly Roll Morton, King Oliver and the others. All his true-hearted brothers who made jazz for the glory of America and who aren't with us anymore. That's all I have to say on the subject. What you're going to hear now is better than any funeral speech. Mutt and Bud and Buster, Ed and Kid and Zudie. Play Jimmy's blues."

The all-star New Orleans jazz band featuring trombonist Kid Ory and Jimmy's Blues, a jazz elegy for clarinetist Jimmy Noon from a 1944 broadcast of the Orson Welles Almanac. We heard Welles himself delivering a brief eulogy before the performance of the house band, which had included Noon on clarinet until his passing the day of the show. In addition to New Orleans jazz, Welles was also a great admirer of Duke Ellington, even attempting to collaborate with Ellington on Ellington's Jump for Joy musical review, and again in the early 1950s. In this next set, we'll hear two tributes from the early 1970s to key longtime members of the Ellington Orchestra, both saxophonists. One performed by Charles Mingus in memory of Harry Carney, who played with Ellington from the late 1920s up till Ellington's death in 1974, with Carney dying not long after. First, from one of Ellington's final performances, Checkered Hat, a 1973 concert reading of a tribute to Johnny Hodges, who had died in 1970, by Hodges' replacement in the Ellington Orchestra, alto saxophonist and flutist Norris Turney. The title, a nod to Hodges' favored headgear. Duke Ellington, Norris Turney, and singer Alice Babs, with a musical remembrance of Johnny Hodges on Nightlights.

bassist Charles Mingus and For Harry Carney, written by arranger Cy Johnson in honor of the longtime Ellingtonian baritone saxophonist who had passed away just 2 months before that recording was made in December of 1974. With George Adams on tenor sax, Jack Walrath on trumpet, Don Pullen on piano, and Danny Richmond on drums, from the album Changes 2. Duke Ellington before that with Norris Turney on alto sax and Alice Babs on vocals, performing Checkered Hat, Turney's tribute to the man he replaced in Ellington's orchestra, Johnny Hodges, from the album Duke Ellington in Sweden, 1973. I'll have more musical tributes to departed jazz musicians in just a few moments. You can listen to many previous Nightlights programs, including several more programs of jazz elegies, on our website at indianapublicmedia.org/nightlights. I'm David Brent Johnson, and you're listening to Turn Out the Stars, Volume 5, Jazz Elegies, on Nightlights.

I'm featuring jazz elegies on this edition of Nightlights. One of the most famous such tributes was written by John Lewis of the Modern Jazz Quartet, and it almost immediately became a jazz standard after the MJQ first recorded it in 1955. The tune, simply called Django, honored the great gypsy jazz guitarist Django Reinhardt, who'd passed away in 1953 from a brain hemorrhage at the age of 43, and it laid the foundation for Lewis's reputation as a jazz composer. Writer Eugene Holly Jr.

describes Django as being composed in a pyramidal form and says, "Django begins with an A section whose dirge-like mood recalls Reinhardt's poetic plectral strains. Vibraphonist Milt Jackson takes off with a spirited solo that stretches from the left bank to 52nd Street. The B section sizzles with the melodic tension maintained by Lewis's marvelous comping under Jackson. The melodic suspense peaks in the C section, whereupon Lewis takes the solo helm to the conclusion, which restates the main theme." We'll also hear a 1969 recording featuring Reinhardt's frequent musical partner, violinist Stefan Grappelli, and guitarist Barney Kessel performing Kessel's "I Remember Django." First, the Modern Jazz Quartet and Django on Nightlights.

Violinist Stefan Grappelli and guitarist Barney Kessel performing I Remember Django, Kessel's tribute to Grappelli's musical partner, guitarist Django Reinhardt, from the 1970 album of the same name. The Modern Jazz Quartet before that with their own Reinhardt tribute, Django, written by MJQ pianist John Lewis, and the title track from their 1955 album that included Milt Jackson on vibes, Percy Heath on bass, and Kenny Clark on drums. The I Remember lyric motif can be traced to saxophonist Benny Golson's landmark elegy for trumpeter Clifford Brown, I Remember Clifford, written by Golson in the wake of Brown's death in a 1956 car crash, and subsequently recorded by numerous jazz musicians. In December 1957, just a year and a half after Brown's death, singer Carmen McRae recorded a version with the lyrics that Golson had asked John Henricks to contribute. We'll also hear Nat Adderley and Duke Pearson's lesser-known mid-tempo Brown elegy, recorded in February of that same year. Carmen McRae and Oh Yes, I Remember Clifford on Nightlights.

Saxophonist Cannonball Adderley and cornetist Nat Adderley performing Tribute to Brownie, a musical salute to Clifford Brown written by Duke Pearson and Nat Adderley. That recording made just a few months after Brown's death at the age of 25 in a car crash. Junior Mance on piano, Sam Jones on bass, Jimmy Cobb on drums. Singer Carmen McRae before that with Oh Yes, I Remember Clifford, the John Hendricks lyrics added version of Benny Golson's musical remembrance for Brown from the 1958 album Carmen for Cool Ones. Jazz elegies can be even more poignant when one or more of the participating musicians had a close professional relationship with the artist being honored. We heard one such example earlier with Stefan Grappelli playing on a piece dedicated to Django Reinhardt. And we'll close with another, recorded in 1969, 2 years after saxophonist John Coltrane died at the age of 40, a tremendous loss that reverberated throughout the jazz world. Drummer Elvin Jones, who'd been a key member of Coltrane's so-called classic quartet throughout the first half of the 1960s, was leading his own group in 1969, and with bassist Wilbur Little as well as Joe Farrell, heard here on flute, created a tribute to his former bandleader that was used in a three-part suite dedicated to Coltrane on the musical collective album Head Start. Here's Elvin Jones and Lament for John Coltrane on Nightlights.

I closed with drummer Elvin Jones performing Lament for John Coltrane with Joe Farrell on flute and Wilbur Little on bass from the album Head Start. Thanks for tuning in this edition of Nightlights. 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Nightlights is a production of WFIU and part of the educational mission of Indiana University. I'm David Brent Johnson, wishing you good listening for the week ahead.

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That is called Be Deedle Dee Doo, and you can hear why. That melody, Be Deedle Dee Doo. Barney Kessel wrote it, the genius of the guitar, and that's Barney recorded in 1958 with Ray Brown on bass, Shelly Mann on drums from the Pole Winners Ride Again. They kept winning the best of poles for their respective instruments, so they just called themselves that, the Pole Winners. I'm Jana Lee Ross. 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

Two fantastic live performances back to back. That was Chet Baker, his final recording live in Tokyo in 1987, Stella by Starlight, and before that, Keith Jarrett live in Paris in 1999. The tune Poinciana with Keith Jarrett, his usual sidemen of Gary Peacock on bass and Jack DeJohnette on drums. Thanks for listening to Jazz.

from the soundtrack to the film Bullet, that's A Song for Kathy, and before that, Crisis, from Art Blakey's Jazz Messengers in 1961. I'm Jana Lee Ross. 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

Music from guitarist Dave Stryker's album called Groove Street with organist Jared Gold and drummer McClinty Hunter. Special guest, saxophonist Bob Mincer. Code Blue, the name of that song, opening this hour of jazz for us. Hi, I'm John Hill. I'll be your host

The amazing Dexter Gordon, with music from an album called Homecoming, returning triumphantly from an extended period in Europe. Thelonious Monk's Round Midnight, which is also the title of the motion picture that he would star in a few years later, and for which he'd be nominated for an Academy Award. One of the interesting things about this performance is that he really doesn't quote other tunes. Something that he is pretty much known for is taking snippets of other standards and inserting them here and there in his solos. Here it was played absolutely straight. Saxophonist Dexter Gordon with trumpeter Woody Shaw doing a remarkable job. The pianist was George Cables, Stafford James on bass, and Eddie Gladden on drums. An outstanding set from Homecoming, December 1976, Dexter Gordon. Preceded by vocalist Rose Millette. Her album is called Dreams Realized, a very nice reading of Sondheim's Send in the Clowns. Matt Politano was the pianist, David Miller on bass, Quentin Denard the drummer, and on violin, Yvette Devereaux. Rose Millette, a native Chicagoan, but she's been living in California most of her life, and currently you can find her performing around Palm Springs, California. We're listening to jazz. I'm John Hill. Pianist Bud Powell from Bud Powell in Paris, Parisian Thoroughfare.

The phenomenal Woody Herman and his thundering herd from way back in 1973. That was Eddie Harris's Freedom Jazz Dance, with Woody there on soprano saxophone, Andy Laverne on keyboards, Ed Soff the drummer, Steve Lederer was the tenor saxist. Woody Herman's herd from the album Giant Steps. That was preceded by Al Jarreau doing the Les McCann tune, Compared to What? Comes from a compilation disc titled The Best of Al Jarreau. George Duke added a little bit to the horn arrangement there for Al. To open the set, another Eddie Harris tune performed by guitarist Dave Stryker, along with Jared Gold on organ. McClinty Hunter was the drummer, Bob Mincer on saxophone. Eddie Harris's Cold Duck Time from the Dave Stryker album called Groove Street. We are listening to jazz.

Bassist Charles Mingus and his classic composition, Fables of Phobos, his musical impression of the infamous segregationist former governor of Arkansas, Orville Phobos, comes from the album Mingus, Ah-Um. And we opened that set with pianist Ilario Duran, his song called I Remember Mingus, Ilario Duran and his Latin jazz big band, the album called Cry Me a River, featuring saxophonist Paquito de Rivera. I'm John Hill. Thanks for joining me for jazz. I'll see you later. The Basie Band here with trumpeter Terrence Blanchard.

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The sound of Robert Glasper on piano from his recording In My Element, his trio consisting of Vicente Archer bass, Damian Reed drums. Thank you for joining me during this hour. You with D. Alexander. This is Jazz.

How beautiful is that? The voice of Dede Bridgewater from Prelude to a Kiss, the Duke Ellington album. And she's supported by Cyrus Chestnut piano, Ira Coleman bass, Jeff Hamilton drum, and the orchestra conducted by John Mossery. Right before that, we heard from Brad Meldow from his recording, Anything Goes. We heard the composition, Everything in Its Right Place. Larry Grenadier bass, Jorge Rossi drums, and Brad Meldow on piano. Let's continue with John Beasley, Bunkestra Volume 2, Light Blue.

you with soup, baby. You bring some beans and I will find the wine. Them neon lights will brighten too.

Tremble. The beautiful and soulful sound of Al Jarreau, the title track from his recording, We Got By. That was recorded in 1975. Still sounds fresh, doesn't it? You're right here with me, D. Alexander. This is Jazz.

drummer, composer, arranger, Terry Lynn Carrington, from her recording Waiting Game. Terry Lynn Carrington plus Social Science. We heard her composition Dreams and Desperate Measures, Part 2, supported by Esperanza Spalding bass, Jeremy Harmon cello, Matthew Stubbs clarinet, Wendy Rolfe flute, Matthew Stevens guitar, orchestrated by Edmar Cologne. Let's continue with Herbie Hancock's Gershwin's World, the voice of Joni Mitchell on The Man I Love.

John Coltrane from his recording Olé with the McCoy Tyner composition. He's on piano. His composition, Aisha, along with Reggie Workman bass and Elvin Jones on drums. Freddie Hubbard on trumpet. Right before that, Alan Broadbent, I'm Old Fashioned. You're with D. Alexander, and this is Jazz.

Blue Lake Public Radio celebrates the centennial birthday of Miles Davis on Tuesday evening's Jazz from Blue Lake beginning at 10 o'clock. And then Tuesday at 10, it's Dee Dee Bridgewater's music. Bassist Niels Henning Orsted Pedersen is heard on Thursday with an interview with him from 1985. And it's Benny Goodman Friday night. Jazz from Blue Lake, weeknights after 10. 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

Hey, thank you for joining me. You're with D. Alexander. We just heard the music of Charles Tolliver and Music Inc. with his composition Impact. He's on trumpet, along with Nathan Page guitar, Steve Novosel bass, Alvin Queen on drums from the recording Compassion on Strata East Records. You're with D. Alexander. This is Jazz.

Two great musicians, composers, Eric Alexander and Vincent Herring, from their recording Split Decision, which was recorded July 6, 2024 at Smoke Jazz Club in New York. And we heard the composition Pharaoh's Dance, composed by Steve Ture, also accompanied by Mike LaDon on piano, John Weber bass, Louis Nash on drums. Right before that, we heard from a great lady who I often admired. I love her vocal capabilities, her sound, and her mastery. Miss Carmen Bradford with the Compass Jazz Orchestra. Carmen sings Carmen, Echoes of Carmen McRae. And we heard Sunday. Let's continue with John Coltrane from My Favorite Things with Every Time We Say Goodbye, celebrating his centennial. We'll follow it up with another Coltrane composition entitled Fifth House from Coltrane Jazz. Enjoy.

cellist, composer, educator, Tamika Reed and her quartet. From her recording, Dance, Skip, Hop, we heard her composition, Oolong, and she's supported by Mary Halverson on guitar, Tomas Fujiwara drums, Jason Repke on bass. Before that, we heard from the illustrious voice of Isaac Hayes and his Isaac Hayes movement with the background vocals of Hot Buttered Soul. Man, I used to, I can't tell you what I used to do listening to Isaac Hayes. But anyway, you get the idea. With I Just Don't Know What to Do with Myself. He took that Burt Bacharach, Hal David composition and certainly made it his own. Let's continue with drummer Cornelia Nielsen with Daniel Frank bass, Aaron Parks piano on her composition entitled The Wanderer. From her recording, Where Do You Go?

The sound of Bobby Hutcherson from his recording Now, featuring Harold Land on tenor, also with Joe Chambers drums, Herbie Lewis bass, Wally Richardson guitar, Candido Camero congas, and the voice of Gene McDaniels, also the composer, along with Bobby Hutcherson. Thank you so much for joining me during this hour. I've had a great time sharing this music with you. Until we are together again, please take good care of yourself. And if you have any questions or comments, reach out to us at jazznetwork@wfmt.com. You're with D. Alexander. 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

Mr. J.D. Allen on tenor, with Ian Kinsellar bass, Nick Cacioppo on drums, from Barracoon, When You Wish Upon a Star. Thank you for joining me. You're with D. Alexander, and this is Jazz.

Rising star vibraphonist, that was Jalen Baker from his recording Be Still, and we heard his composition The Light, and he's supported by Paul Cornish piano, Gabriel Godoy bass, and Gavin Mulchan on drums. Started things off with Miss D. Daniels from a recording she's sharing with Denzel Sinclair, Let It Shine, Let It Shine, doing a beautiful job on the Prince composition, Sometimes It Snows in April. Let's continue with Bobby Watson from Back Home in Kansas City, I'm Glad There Is You, with Jeremy Pelt trumpet, Cyrus Chestnut piano, Curtis Lundy bass, Victor Jones on drums.

On piano, Ethan Iverson from his recording Technically Acceptable with the composition Who Are You Really? And you've heard it right here with me, D. Alexander, and this is Jazz.

composer and saxophonist Miss Kirsten Etkins from her recording Shapes and Sound. We heard her composition, Bird Shapes. Right before that, we heard from the Canadian saxophonist Allison Al from her recording Migrations. We heard the composition, Progress. With her jazz quartet in tow, she's also added a beautiful string quartet and vibes, along with vocalist Layla Bialy. Let's continue with a wonderful vocalist by the name of Jeremiah Abia. In his homage to Nina Simone, Abia sings Nina. Black is the color of my true love's hair.

Joe Henderson on tenor from his recording In and Out. We heard his composition Punjab with Kenny Durham trumpet, McCoy Tyner piano, Richard Davis bass, Elvin Jones on drums. Thank you for joining me during this hour. You're with D. Alexander. This is Jazz.

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I do hope you're well. I hope to add something to your life here with some very fine music. I'm Peter Van de Graaff, and I've selected some music inspired by nature, first of all, birds, and then the concert overture In Nature's Realm by Antonin Dvorak. Then music by two friends, 20th century French composers Germaine Taillefer and Darius Milhaud. We rarely hear the symphonies of Milhaud, and I'm very excited to share with you his sixth symphony. Here are a couple of bird-related pieces from early English composers, John Mundy's The Blackbird and then Thomas Bateson's The Nightingale.

members of the Renaissance band Pífaro performing music by two quite forgotten early English composers. The first named John Mundy, and actually two pieces that we heard there together, In Midst of Woods and The Blackbird. And then we heard a little piece also bird-inspired by another English composer of that time, Thomas Bateson, his name. And that second piece is called The Nightingale. This is a concert overture by Antonín Dvořák, who loved to be out in nature, and so it's not surprising that he wrote this piece called In Nature's Realm. It's with the Vienna Philharmonic here and Seiji Ozawa, conductor.

Seiji Ozawa, the Vienna Philharmonic, and the Concert Overture In Nature's Realm by Antonín Dvořák. Here is Pifaro performing another nature-inspired piece. It's called The Nightingale.

anonymous 17th century Italian music, The Nightingale, with members of Pifaro. This music from 1942 now by the French composer Germaine Taillefer. She titled this The Pastorale. Two performers are Susan C. Brown, violin, Josephine Gandolfi, piano.

Susan C. Brown Violin, Josephine Gandolfi Piano, and the Pastorale by Germaine Taillefer. Now by her friend Darius Milhaud. Milhaud, incredibly prolific French composer of the 20th century, he didn't write symphonies until 1940. The one we're going to hear right now is from 1955 and was written for the 75th anniversary of the Boston Symphony. It is the symphony number 6 of his 12 symphonies, and Alan Francis conducts here the Basel Radio Orchestra.

Conductor Alan Francis leading the Basel Radio Orchestra in the Symphony No. 6, music from 1955 by Darius Milhaud. This is by an early French composer named André Philidor from the Renaissance era. The New York Kammermusiker performs this pavane.

0: Pavane by André Philidor with New York Kammermusiker.
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0: Just by the title of the piece we're going to hear right now, you can see where we're going to go musically. It's a song by Berlioz called The Origin of the Harp, and tells the story of how the harp was once a siren singing from beneath the sea with her gracefully curved body and beautiful sounds. So here is Thomas Hampson with Jeffrey Parsons' piano, and we learn how the harp was once a siren of the sea.

Thomas Hampson, baritone, with Jeffrey Parsons at the piano, playing and singing that song by Hector Berlioz. It's one of a collection of songs, kind of a cycle, although rarely performed as such, called Ireland, Opus 2, and that song titled The Origin of the Harp. The harp featured in a couple of pieces here. I'm Peter Vandegraff, and we have a work from Hungary right now, although it was actually composed in the United States by Ernst von Dohnányi, who lived most of his life in Hungary and then during World War II came to the States, taught at Florida State University. And it's hard to imagine that this was composed in 1952 in Tallahassee, because it is very much of the world of Brahms and Mendelssohn, a lushly romantic concertino, little concerto for harp and orchestra. Leon Botstein conducts the American Symphony, and Sarah Cutler is the harpist.

The Concertino, Little Concerto, by Ernst von Dohnányi for harp and orchestra, performed by Sarah Cutler, the American Symphony, and Leanne Botstein. Music from 1952. We have some more music, not for harp, but arranged for not just a single harp, but several harps. This is the New York Harp Ensemble with this arrangement of the slow movement from A Piano Sonata by Mozart.

That was the New York Harp Ensemble playing that transcription of the Andante movement from a C major sonata, the number 15, K545 by Mozart. What I thought we'd do next is go on to the next sonata by Mozart, the number 16 in B flat, and hear it as originally intended, played on the piano by Eliso Bolkvadze. Music by Mozart again.

Elisa Borkvadze, piano, playing Mozart's 16th Sonata. Zoltán Kodály now, and his dancing song.

Yvonne Fischer conducting that music by Zoltan Kodaly, which he called the Dancing Song. The Dance Suite by Béla Bartók now, written for the 50th anniversary of the unification of Buda and Pest. Here's the Lyon National Orchestra, led by David Robertson.

That's music by Béla Bartók, which was composed in 1923 for an occasion marking the 50th anniversary of the Union of Buda and Pest, and also a third little town called Óbuda. The country's three most illustrious composers were commissioned to write for the occasion, Kodály, Dohnányi, and Bartók, and that was Bartók's contribution, the Dance Suite. David Robertson and the Lyon National Orchestra. Here's another dance. Leo Vajner, another Hungarian composer, wrote this Fox's Dance.

The Budapest Clarinet Quintet, and music by the Hungarian composer, contemporary of Bartok, Leo Vajner. That is the Fox's Dance. This is Blue Lake Public Radio, WBLU Grand Rapids at 88.9, and WBLV Twin Lake and Muskegon at 90.3, a division of Blue Lake Fine Arts Camp. Let's spend a few minutes in the Italian Baroque, beginning with the sonata by Antonio Caldara, played by members of Il Seminario Musicale.

Chamber Sonata in D, the Opus 2, number 3 of Antonio Caldara of the Italian Baroque, played by members of Il Seminario Musicale. I'm Peter Van de Graaff with quite a treat for you ahead. Reinhold Glier wrote a large symphony called Ilya Muromets about a character in Russian history, and we're going to hear that work, which is a sprawling composition, but Leopold Stokowski, always his own man, marching to his own drummer, made his own edition of it, paring down what he thought was not important in the piece, and came up with quite a different work from what Reinhold Glier originally had in mind. We're going to hear the Leopold Stokowski conducted version of his own arrangement of the symphony. We have now a concerto by Vivaldi. This is Frank de Bruyne playing oboe with the Academy of Ancient Music led by Christopher Hogwood. Concerto in G minor, Opus 11, number 6.

Frank de Bruyne played the oboe with the Academy of Ancient Music, directed by Christopher Hogwood. G minor concerto, opus 11, number 6, by Vivaldi. Here's an arrangement of a sonata by Scarlatti.

Sonata Kirkpatrick 443 of Scarlatti, arranged by Stephen Dodgson. Reinhold Clear's Ilya Muromets symphony, a huge work, which was reduced by the composer working in tandem with Leopold Stokowski, who's going to conduct this piece. It's almost a symphonic poem, really. Ilya Muromets was a knight in the service of Prince Vladimir I, and his baptism in the 10th century is said to have brought Christianity to Russia. This is Leopold Stokowski conducting now the Houston Symphony as we hear this version, Stokowski's version with Glier, of Glier's Ilya Muromets, the Third Symphony.

Leopold Stokowski conducted his own reworking, which he did along with a composer, Reinhold Glier, of Glier's Ilya Muromets Symphony, the Symphony No. 3. And Leopold Stokowski conducted the Houston Symphony Orchestra in that recording. Hope you enjoyed that. We follow it with a bit of Purcell.

0: Richard John Giulio and Paul Rito performing that music of Henry Purcell. We heard a rondo drawn from a suite for trumpet and organ.
1: I'm pianist Peter Dugan. We're celebrating American music, a violinist bringing West Side Story to life, a pianist diving into Jelly Roll Morton's ragtime, and a saxophonist performing his own original jazz. That's next time on From the Top.
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0: Live from NPR News in Washington, I'm Windsor Johnston. Secretary of State Marco Rubio says talks continue with Iran, but cautions there's no agreement yet to end the conflict.
1: As the president said, he's not in a hurry. He's not going to make a bad deal. I mean, the president's not going to make a bad agreement. So let's see what happens. We're going to give diplomacy every chance to succeed before we explore the alternatives.
0: The proposed framework for a peace deal is said to include a 60-day ceasefire, reopening the Strait of Hormuz, and additional talks over Tehran's nuclear program. Iran's foreign ministry says the two sides have made progress, but cautions that several key issues remain unresolved. The reported agreement has split congressional Republicans, with some arguing it's too lenient on Iran. Israeli airstrikes in Gaza are intensifying. Palestinian officials say 30 people have been killed in the past week and nearly 900 since a ceasefire deal was reached in October. NPR's Anas Baba reports from Gaza City.
2: Israeli forces are expanding military operations across Gaza. Palestinian residents say the military is mostly issuing advanced warning before striking residential building where many displaced families are sheltering. Early Sunday, Gaza health officials said an Israeli airstrike in central Gaza killed a couple with their infant child. That followed a strike Saturday in northern Gaza that officials say hit a police site, killing five officers and two children. Israel's military says Gaza police force are tied to Hamas and are legitimate targets. Gaza officials accuse Israel of undermining public security. While Palestinians in Gaza are unable to travel to Saudi Arabia for Hajj pilgrimage, which begins this week, the Gaza borders continue to be mostly closed except in rare cases. Anas Baba, NPR News, Gaza City.
0: Texas will wrap up primary elections on Tuesday after a week of early voting. The most anticipated result will be from the Republican runoff for U.S. Senate between incumbent Senator John Cornyn and the state's Attorney General Ken Paxton, whom President Trump endorsed. Blaise Gainey from the Texas Newsroom reports.
3: The four-term Senator John Cornyn said at a campaign stop on Friday that this race now feels like it has the most at stake out of any race he's been in. And that's absolutely true for him. He's mostly run comfortable races, but that endorsement from Trump has raised this to a level he hasn't faced. And for Paxton, he sort of moved forward as if he's already won. He's focusing most of his time on the general election opponent, Democrat James Tallarico. And polls before the endorsement showed Paxton with anywhere from a 3 to 12 point lead. Now, with the president's backing, that lead is expected to be larger. I'm Blaise Gainey in Austin.
0: You're listening to NPR News from Washington. Crews in Southern California are trying to prevent the failure of a toxic chemical tank at an aerospace facility. Orange County Fire Chief Craig Covey says emergency teams are working on a possible fix.
4: There's a void space above the top layer of the water or the liquid to the top space. We're hoping that that space can absorb a slower cure rate and not overpressure and blow up.
0: Tens of thousands of people in the area have been placed under mandatory evacuation orders. Pope Leo is addressing artificial intelligence with the release of his first major teaching document today. Claire Jean Angre of the Religion News Service reports.
5: At the heart of the encyclical, called Magnifica Humanitas, or Magnificent Humanity, is a simple message. Human beings must come before machines. Pope Leo says that the future of humanity cannot be left in the hands of a few wealthy tech leaders. He warns of new forms of exploitation behind it, from hidden labor to rare mineral mining to data taken without real consent. Amid the rise of AI companies, automated warfare, and systems that can shape what people see and believe, Leo says responsibility must remain in human hands. And he calls for more public oversight to disarm AI. For NPR News, I'm Claire Giangrave in Rome.
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7: I'm Peter Van de Graaff, and I'll bring you some Mozart in a little bit. It's really a two-violin concerto. We call it the Concertone, and it's a relatively rarely heard concerted music of Mozart. We have something now by a man who was a great viola da gambist. His name was Marin Marais, born in 1656, and this is a suite of pieces for trio. In this case, the viola da gambists are John Mark Rosendahl, Craig Trumpeter, and Mary Springfels.

three viola da gambists playing that suite by Marin Marais, himself a viola da gambist. Suite number two, performed by John Mark Rosendahl, Craig Trumpeter, and Mary Springfels. I'm going to bring you in just a moment or two some music of Mozart for two violins and orchestra. Here is a duo of Mozart for flute and oboe, arranged from the Magic Flute.

Period instruments used in that performance by violin soloists Sigisvald Kuijken and Rio Terracato, along with La Petite Bande. We heard some music by an 18-year-old Mozart, his Concertone for two violins and orchestra. Here is a dance from the Children's Ball, six light dance pieces by Robert Schumann. The two pianists are Peter Frankel and Andras Schiff.

0: It's a little French dance from a collection of dances called The Children's Ball by Robert Schumann. Peter Frankl and Andras Schiff performing.
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2: 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I'm Alec Baldwin. Please join me for a broadcast that will also feature the complete Wooden Prince by Béla Bartók. Leonard Bernstein and Pierre Boulez will conduct the New York Philharmonic This Week.
1: 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The Memorial Day weather forecast calls for widespread dense fog this morning, otherwise mostly sunny skies with highs in the upper 70s. Mostly clear skies tonight with lows around 60 degrees. Tomorrow, sunny with highs around 80. Right now it's 51 degrees with some fog in Grand Rapids. 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
3: Live from NPR News in Washington, I'm Windsor Johnston. The United States and Iran are continuing negotiations over a possible agreement aimed at easing tensions in the region. Roughly 1,500 commercial ships remain backed up near the Strait of Hormuz, a key global shipping route that Tehran has controlled since the conflict began. NPR's Aya Batraoui reports on where the negotiations stand between the two sides.
4: This would only be a preliminary agreement, not a final deal. It would essentially extend the current ceasefire by another 60 days and think of it more as a starting point for direct talks between the U.S. and Iran. And so what we've heard from Washington and Tehran is that this deal would include Iran gradually opening the Strait of Hormuz, which is critical to getting energy flowing again from the Gulf to the rest of the world. And what this deal does not include are details on Iran's nuclear program.
3: NPR's Aya Batraoui reporting from Dubai. Over the weekend, Iran's foreign ministry said negotiators have reached conclusions on several parts of a potential agreement, but key issues remain unresolved. The White House is closely watching a series of high-profile Supreme Court cases. NPR's Franco Ordonez reports the decisions will likely help shape debate going into this year's midterm elections and beyond.
5: The Supreme Court justices are expected to issue major rulings on immigration, mail-in ballots, and presidential power. President Trump has taken advantage of almost every opportunity to pressure the justices to back him, as he did recently on his efforts to restrict birthright citizenship.
6: It would be a disgrace. It would be a disgrace if the Supreme Court of the United States allows that to happen.
5: Trump even attended oral arguments on the birthright case, a first by a sitting president. Trump has said, though, he thinks the court will instead confirm the constitutional right to citizenship for anyone born on U.S. soil. Franco Ordonez, NPR News, the White House.
3: Spring is normally peak buying time for houses, but the housing market has been stagnant for the last 3 years, in large part because of high mortgage rates. NPR's Stephen Bisaha reports.
7: There are some positive signs. Contract signings for homes were up 4.5% year over year, but signings in April are still about 9% lower than they were 4 years ago. Wesley Harvey is a real estate agent in Nashville. He says demand picked up when average mortgage rates fell below 6% in February. But the war against Iran has sent those rates back up.
8: And then sure enough, when the interest rates start peaking back up, you see that demand drop. And I've seen it on both the buying side and as a listing agent.
7: Mortgage rates are now about 6.5%, their highest level since August. Stephen Bisaha, NPR News.
3: This is NPR. At least 82 people have died after a gas explosion ripped through a coal mine in northern China on Friday. Chinese state media say more than 240 workers were underground at the time of the blast. Two miners remain missing and more than 120 others were injured. Authorities say several company executives have been detained as investigators look into possible safety violations. China sent three astronauts into its space station on Sunday. NPR's Jennifer Pack reports it's part of Beijing's ambition to have a crew land on the moon by 2030.
9: The Shenzhou 23 vessel took off with three astronauts on board. One of them will stay at the Tiangong space station for a year, which is one of the longest space missions. While there, the crew will conduct cutting-edge space science, according to state-run Xinhua news agency, including studying the impact of microgravity on the astronauts, on zebrafish and mouse embryos and rice seeds. The U.S. also aims to establish long-term presence on the moon with NASA's Artemis program, and eventually human exploration of Mars. Jennifer Pak, NPR News, Shanghai.
3: Iran Soccer Federation says its national team will train in Mexico instead of the United States ahead of the World Cup. Federation officials say FIFA approved the move, though has not publicly confirmed it. Iran had originally planned to train in Tucson, Arizona, but will now base operations in Tijuana, just south of San Diego. I'm Windsor Johnston, NPR News, in Washington.
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1: 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I'm Norm Kittleson. I'll be your host for classical music until 10 o'clock this morning. On the program today, we'll be listening to a symphony by Mozart later this hour. And we have a trio by Quantz coming up later and a piano trio by Brahms, as well as more great music. And we'll begin the program this morning with an opera overture by Florian Leopold Gassmann in just a minute. But let's take a quick look at the Memorial Day weather forecast for our listening area. Today, widespread dense fog this morning, otherwise mostly sunny later with highs in the upper 70s. Mostly clear skies tonight with lows around 60 degrees, and tomorrow sunny skies with highs around 80. Right now, it's 50 degrees with some fog here on the campus of Blue Lake Fine Arts Camp. Florian Leopold Gassmann, the German composer who lived from 1729 to 1774, wrote many operas, and this is the overture to the opera titled Love in the Workplace.

Silvia Alimena conducted the Eclipse Chamber Orchestra with the music of Florian Leopold Gassmann. That was the overture to his opera, Love in the Workplace. And that is in no way an endorsement of office romance, because we know how that goes. Good morning. The time is 7:15. 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Here's a programming note. We are making some changes to our live broadcasting lineup. Judy Wagley will be moving from her usual spot, 4 to 7, and she'll be now taking over starting today, right after me. So Judy will be on from 10 o'clock until 1 o'clock in the afternoon. Foley Schuler maintains his spot from 1 to 4, and we have a new voice joining us today for the 4 to 7 shift. Matt Sumner will be bringing you music starting today from 4 to 7. We're really excited to have Matt on board, and he's a great addition to the live broadcasting team here at Blue Lake Public Radio. So stay tuned for more great music all day long, slightly different lineup, but still the same programming, which I'm sure you'll enjoy. Next up, we have some music by the Spanish composer Carlos Balaguer. This is his Symphony No. 13.

The music of the 18th century Spanish composer Carlos Bauguer, the Symphony No. 13 in E-flat major. Matthias Bommert conducted the London Mozart Players. Good morning. 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

degrees. Tomorrow, sunny with highs around 80. Partly sunny skies in the morning on Wednesday, then becoming mostly sunny. There's a 20% chance of showers and thunderstorms in the afternoon with highs in the mid-80s. Thursday, sunny with highs in the lower 80s. And Friday, mostly sunny with highs in the mid-70s. It's currently 50 degrees with some fog in Holland. Next up on the program, some music of Vivaldi. This is the Oboe Concerto in G major RV 545.

We heard the Concerto for Oboe, Bassoon, Strings, and Continuo in G major, RV 545 by Antonio Vivaldi. The oboe soloist was Heinz Holliger, the bassoonist Klaus Thunemann, and the backing ensemble was E. Musici. Good morning. The time is 7:42. Norm Kittleson here with you on this Monday, Memorial Day. I hope you had a pleasant holiday weekend and that your holiday today is off to a good start and that you're enjoying the program so far. 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

0: Sir Charles Mackerras conducted the Prague Chamber Orchestra with the Symphony No. 12 in G major by Mozart, Kerschel 110. A program reminder, which you didn't need reminding of because you didn't know before today, is that we're making some changes to our live programming lineup. Judy Wagley, who has normally been on from 4 to 7, will be moving into the 10 o'clock to 1 o'clock shift starting today, so she'll be coming on right after me. And filling Judy's spot in the afternoon is a new voice that we are bringing on board starting today, Matt Sumner. We're really excited to have Matt along with the team here, and he'll be bringing you great music from 4 to 7 from now on, and Judy will be on from 10 to 1. So a few changes in the lineup, but always great music, and we'll continue to bring you the programming that you've come to rely on here on Blue Lake Public Radio.
1: This is Deborah Lou Harder for the Metropolitan Opera. Please join us as we close our season of live Saturday matinee broadcasts with the network premiere of El Último Sueño de Frida y Diego, The Last Dream of Frida and Diego, by Gabriela Elena Franck, with a libretto by Nilo Cruz. Isabel Leonard and Carlos Alvarez star as the iconic Mexican artists Frida Kahlo and Diego Rivera, who have an otherworldly reunion. The cast also features Gabriela Reyes as Katrina, guardian of the underworld, and Niels Wanderer as the actor Leonardo. Music director Yannick Nezet-Séguin leads the Met Chorus and Orchestra in this vibrant score. El Último Sueño de Frida y Diego, Saturday, live on the Robert K. Johnson Foundation Metropolitan Opera International Radio Network.
0: The Metropolitan Opera season finale is coming up this Saturday afternoon at 1 here on Blue Lake Public Radio. Widespread dense fog this morning, otherwise mostly sunny skies today with highs in the upper 70s, mostly clear skies tonight with lows around 60 degrees, tomorrow sunny with highs around 80. It's 52 degrees with partly cloudy skies right now in Muskegon. 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
2: Live from NPR News in Washington, I'm Windsor Johnston. Secretary of State Marco Rubio says an agreement to end the war with Iran is still a work in progress, but the two sides are getting closer to a deal.
3: We have what I think is a pretty solid thing on the table in terms of their ability to open up the straits, get the straits open, enter into a very real, significant, time-limited negotiation on the nuclear matters.
2: Over the weekend, President Trump said a peace deal between Washington and Tehran had been largely negotiated. But NPR's Mara Liasson reports the details of the agreement aren't clear.
4: It's not quite a deal yet. Trump posted that he'd spent Saturday talking with leaders from Saudi Arabia, the UAE, Qatar, Turkey, Jordan, Bahrain, Pakistan about, quote, a memorandum of understanding. He said one aspect of that would be to reopen the Strait of Hormuz. Iran's foreign ministry says the memorandum is aimed at ending the war, but that Iran is rejecting any discussions about its nuclear program, so no change there.
2: That's NPR's Mara Liasson reporting. Congress will have a lot on its plate when it returns from a week-long holiday recess. The Senate is expected to revisit a measure that would fund immigration enforcement agencies. NPR's Barbara Sprunt reports they missed President Trump's June 1st deadline to pass his top priority.
5: Senate Republicans said they'll address immigration enforcement when they return to Capitol Hill. But in the background is the reason they had to pause in the first place, opposition to a nearly $2 billion anti-weaponization fund from the White House. The fund, part of President Trump's settlement of a lawsuit against the IRS, would give money to people who allege they've been wronged by the government. It could include the people who attacked police at the U.S. Capitol on January 6th. There's already a bipartisan effort in the House to kill the fund. Barbara Sprunt, NPR News, Washington.
2: Fire officials in Southern California say a potential crack could be easing pressure on a tank holding a hazardous chemical at an aerospace facility. Sarah Hosseini of member station KQED reports the fear of a possible explosion has prompted evacuation orders for tens of thousands of people.
6: Orange County Fire Authority's T.J. McGovern says that a specialized team of first responders and subject matter experts accessed the JKN aerospace tank in Garden Grove late Saturday night to gather more data.
7: This operation that we did gave us positive intel to make educated decisions today in the positive light. We're not there yet, but this was a step in a right direction, and there's going to be a lot more coming shortly.
6: McGovern says evacuation orders are still in effect, but that the new information could be one step toward getting people back home. Governor Gavin Newsom has declared a state of emergency in the area. For NPR News, I'm Sarah Hosseini.
2: This is NPR. AAA says the national average for a gallon of regular gas is about $4.51. That's roughly $1.30 higher than this time last year. Analysts say tensions involving Iran and disruptions in the Strait of Hormuz continue to push oil prices higher. Despite the increase, AAA expects nearly 40 million Americans to travel by car this holiday weekend. Hollywood's Memorial Day weekend is shaping up to be pretty healthy, even with an underperforming Star Wars adventure. NPR's Bob Mondello reports.
8: The Bounty Hunters Mandalorian and Grogu will be collecting just over $100 million during this four-day weekend.
9: Good shot, baby!
8: Terrific for most films.
10: It's worth a lot more than the bounty on that imp.
8: But on the low end for a Star Wars installment.
11: Let's call it an advance on the next mission.
8: Still, for once, Hollywood is offering backup. The thriller Obsession is riding great word of mouth to a $28 million weekend, up sharply from its first week. It zipped past the Michael Jackson biopic Michael for second place, and two other holdovers, Devil Wears Prada 2 and Sheep Detectives, are rounding out the top five in the mid-teens, all of which will result in a Memorial Day weekend that tops $220 million, right in line with holiday numbers from before the pandemic. Bob Mondello, NPR News.
2: Stock markets across Asia traded higher today. Japan's Nikkei average soared more than 1,800 points. Shares in China and Hong Kong also posted gains. Wall Street is closed today in observance of Memorial Day. I'm Windsor Johnston, NPR News in Washington.
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0: Good morning. 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The time is 8:06. The Pigeon Creek Shakespeare Company returns to the Rose Theater at Blue Lake Fine Arts Camp for a production of Shakespeare's The Tempest on Saturday, June 6th. The stranded wizard Prospero uses his magic to create a storm. A subsequent shipwreck brings his former enemies to the island, along with a possible romantic interest for his daughter Miranda. Dazzling, humorous, and poignant, The Tempest is an enchanting afternoon in the theater. Join us Saturday afternoon, June 6th. Tickets are available through our website, bluelakeradio.org. 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I'm Norm Kittleson, your host for Classical Music until 10 o'clock this morning. And during this hour of the program, we'll be listening to a trio by Quants a little later this hour. And we'll begin this hour with some music by Juan Cristomo de Arriaga, who was nicknamed the Spanish Mozart. And this is the overture to the opera Los Esclavos Felices, or The Happy Slaves, which Arriaga composed when he was only 14 years old. And we've heard from Sir Charles McCarris and the Scottish Chamber Orchestra to finish out the last hour of the program, and we'll listen to them again to kick off this hour of the program.

the overture to the opera Los Esclavos Felices, or The Happy Slaves, by the Spanish composer Juan Criostomo de Arriaga. And he composed this opera when he was only 14 years old. We heard this rendition offered up by the Scottish Chamber Orchestra under the baton of Sir Charles Mackerras. And Arriaga was often referred to as the Spanish Mozart because he was a prodigy as a child and very prolific, and his music was reminiscent of Mozart. The time is 16 minutes after 8 o'clock. Thanks for joining us for Classical Music this Monday, Memorial Day, here on Blue Lake Public Radio. Next up, we have a cello sonata by the Italian composer Francesco Guerini. This is the cello sonata number 3. Sarah Freiberg will be performing on the Baroque cello, accompanied by Byron Schenkman.

The cellist was Sarah Freiberg, the harpsichordist Byron Schenkman, and the music was by Francesco Guerini, the cello sonata number 3. Good morning. 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And thank you. The weather forecast for West Michigan calls for a chance of fog yet this morning. Otherwise, mostly sunny today with highs in the upper 70s. Nice way to close out the Memorial Day weekend. Tonight, mostly clear with lows around 60 degrees. Tomorrow, sunny with highs around 80 degrees. Wednesday, partly sunny in the morning, then becoming mostly sunny with a 20% chance of showers and thunderstorms in the afternoon with highs in the mid-80s. Thursday, sunny with highs in the lower 80s, and for Friday, mostly sunny skies with highs in the mid-70s. So a really nice spring forecast and on the way for the next few days here in West Michigan. Right now, it's 60 degrees with fair skies in Ludington. Here is a program reminder, or I should say program note, that we're going to be switching up the afternoon lineup starting today. Judy Wagley, who's been on from 4 to 7, will be coming on from 10 to 1 now. She'll be starting that today. So right after my program finishes, Judy Wagley will be on. And taking Judy's spot from 4 to 7 is Matt Sumner, a new voice joining us today here on Blue Lake Public Radio. We're really excited to have Matt on the team, and he'll be doing a great job of bringing you classical music from 4 to 7. So some changes in the lineup and the timing, but still the same great music all day long here on Blue Lake Public Radio, and we hope you can stay with us. The time is 8:30. I'm Norm Kittleson, and it's a pleasure to be here on this Memorial Day bringing you classical music for your holiday activities. We just heard from Francesco Guerini, and now we're going to hear from Filippo Grignani. This is his sextet for flute, clarinet, violin, two guitars, and cello.

The music of Filippo Grignani here on Blue Lake Public Radio. We heard the sextet for flute, clarinet, violin, two guitars, and cello, performed by the Consortium Classicum. The flutist was Andrea Liebernecht, clarinetist Dieter Klocker, violinist Andreas Krecker, cellist Armin Fromm, and guitarists Sonia Prunbauer and Johannes Tappert. Good morning. The time is 8:48. I'm Norm Kittleson. I'll be bringing you classical music until 10 o'clock this morning. And Judy Wagley will be coming in at 10:06 to bring you more music until the early afternoon. She'll be on until 1 o'clock today. And if you're asking yourself, isn't Judy normally on from 4 to 7? Well, yes, she was until today. She's making the move into the late morning, early afternoon slot to make room for our new announcer, and that is Matt Sumner. And Matt Sumner will be taking over Judy's slot from 4 to 7. So we're really happy to have Matt on board, and he'll be bringing you great music from 4 to 7. And we have great music all day here on Blue Lake Public Radio. So a little change in the lineup, but the same good music. So stay with us here. Music now by Johann Friedrich Fasch. This is the trio in C.

0: The trio in C major by Johann Joachim Quantz. We heard it performed by members of the Camerata Köln with Michael Schneider as the recorder soloist. You're listening to Blue Lake Public Radio, WBLU Grand Rapids at 88.9 FM and WBLV Twin Lake and Muskegon at 90.3 FM, a service of Blue Lake Fine Arts Camp. News headlines from NPR are next. And we'll be back with more classical music for you after that.
1: Live from NPR News in Washington, I'm Windsor Johnston. President Trump is expected to participate in Memorial Day ceremonies at Arlington National Cemetery today, including the traditional wreath-laying at the Tomb of the Unknown Soldier. Thousands of veterans, military families, and Gold Star relatives are expected to take part in the annual observance. More than 400,000 service members, veterans, and family members are buried at Arlington. Texas will wrap up primary elections on Tuesday after a week of early voting. The most anticipated result will be from the Republican runoff for U.S. Senate between incumbent Senator John Cornyn and the state's Attorney General Ken Paxton, whom President Trump endorsed. Blaise Gainey from the Texas Newsroom reports.
2: The four-term Senator John Cornyn said at a campaign stop on Friday that this race now feels like it has the most at stake out of any race he's been in. And that's absolutely true for him. He's mostly run comfortable races, but that endorsement from Trump has raised this to a level he hasn't faced. And for Paxton, he sort of moved forward as if he's already won. He's focusing most of his time on the general election opponent, Democrat James Tallarico. And polls before the endorsement showed Paxton with anywhere from a 3 to 12 point lead. Now, with the president's backing, that lead is expected to be larger. I'm Blaise Gainey in Austin.
1: Heat records keep breaking, and on this unofficial kickoff to summer, it's shaping up to be an especially hot one again. NPR's Amy Held reports, with the exception of the Midwest, forecasters say unusual heat could blanket the country.
3: NOAA's Climate Prediction Center forecast favors above normal temperatures across much of the U.S., even in Alaska, with the best odds for unusual heat in the Pacific Northwest. El Niño is set to take hold. That tends to mean hotter summers. The last time the naturally recurring climate pattern emerged in 2023 and 2024, heat records were broken.
4: Our goal now needs to be to live with heat rather than just survive it.
3: UCLA professor Kelly Turner is an expert on heat health and says cities must adapt.
4: Like indoor cooling and shade that enable people to do more of what they would normally do.
3: People are changing the climate. Emissions from burning coal, oil, and gas for industry, transportation, and electricity trap the sun's heat. Amy Held, NPR News.
1: Latest government figures show more than 200 people have died in the Democratic Republic of Congo's Ebola outbreak. Emmett Livingstone reports from the capital, Kinshasa.
5: There's a perfect storm of factors making this one difficult. Eastern Congo is extremely vulnerable. The healthcare infrastructure is degraded. Aid budgets have been slashed. And all of this in a region which is in the grip of extreme violence.
1: That's Emmett Livingstone reporting. This is NPR News in Washington. A new report shows wide partisan differences on the role religion should play in American political life. That may not be surprising, but as NPR's Danielle Kurtzleben reports, a new poll from the Pew Research Center shows some bipartisan agreement on big questions of politics and religion.
6: More than one in four Republicans and Republican-leaning independents believe the federal government should make Christianity the country's official religion, compared to 8% of Democrats. And two-thirds of Republicans believe the Bible should have at least some influence on U.S. laws, compared to one-third of Democrats. However, there is bipartisan agreement on churches and other houses of worship staying out of politics. More than 7 in 10 Republicans believe churches should not come out in favor of one candidate over another, along with more than 8 in 10 Democrats. Similarly, solid majorities of both parties believe churches should keep out of day-to-day social and political questions. Danielle Kurtzleben, NPR News.
1: Authorities in Southern California are working to prevent a possible explosion at a chemical storage facility. Officials in Orange County say a crack discovered over the weekend may actually reduce pressure inside of the tank. Evacuation orders remain in place for roughly 50,000 residents in and around Garden Grove, with no timeline yet for when they can return home. Fire crews are continuing efforts to cool the chemicals inside the tank after temperatures climbed to around 100 degrees on Sunday. I'm Windsor Johnston, NPR News in Washington.
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0: That's coming up tonight at 8 here on Blue Lake Public Radio. Good morning. The time is 9:06, and you're listening to classical music this Monday, Memorial Day, here on Blue Lake Public Radio. I'm Norm Kittleson. I'll be your host until 10 o'clock this morning. And during this last hour of the program today, we'll be listening to a piano trio by Brahms in just a short bit. And we'll begin this last hour of the program today with some music by Germain Taillefer in just a second. But let's take a quick look at the holiday weather forecast before we get to the music. Today, mostly sunny skies with highs in the upper 70s. Mostly clear skies tonight with lows around 60 degrees. And tomorrow, sunny with highs around 80 degrees. Right now, it's 59 degrees with sunny skies in Whitehall. Here is a harp sonata by the 20th century French composer Germain Taillefer, who was the only female member of the group of composers known as Les Six. And the harpist on this recording is Valerie Milot.

A wonderfully expressive harp sonata by the 20th century French composer Germaine Taillefer, performed here by Valerie Milhaud. Good morning. The time is 19 minutes after 9 o'clock. Thanks for joining us for classical music this Monday, Memorial Day, here on Blue Lake Public Radio. 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I do love a good piano trio, and Johannes Brahms composed some of the best piano trios ever composed, and we're going to be listening to his piano trio number 3 right now, and it'll be performed by the Gould Piano Trio.

A wonderful piano trio by Johannes Brahms, the piano trio in C minor, opus 101, performed by the Gould Piano Trio, which is violinist Lucy Gould, cellist Martin Story, and pianist Gretel Doudiswell. Music from Brahms here on Blue Lake Public Radio. 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And thank you. Mostly sunny skies in the weather forecast for today with highs in the upper 70s. Mostly clear skies tonight with lows around 60 degrees. Tomorrow, sunny with highs around 80 degrees. Wednesday, partly sunny in the morning, then becoming mostly sunny. There's a 20% chance of showers and thunderstorms in the afternoon with highs in the mid-80s. Sunny skies Thursday with highs in the lower 80s, and for Friday, mostly sunny with highs in the mid-70s. So some gorgeous late spring weather here in West Michigan. Finally, a streak of nice weather, warm temperatures, no rain. It's 65 degrees and sunny right now here on the campus of Blue Lake Fine Arts Camp. Next up, we have some music by a composer who has one of the most fun names to pronounce in all of classical music, Joseph Bologna Chevalier de Saint-Georges, who lived from 1748 to 1799 and was of African descent and is often referred to as the Black Mozart. This is the anonymous lament overture, also published as the Symphony in D.

Gene Lemon conducted Tafel Music Orchestra with the music of Joseph Bologna, Chevalier de Saint-Georges, the overture to the opera The Anonymous Lament, which was also published as the Symphony in D Major. Norm Kittleson here with you on this Monday, Memorial Day. The time is 9:51. I'll be on the air for just a few more minutes with one more piece of music for you. Judy Wagley will be in at 10:06. And I know what you're asking yourself. Wait a minute, isn't Judy usually on from 4 to 7? Well, yes, until today. And she's making the move from the late morning, early afternoon shift. She'll be on from 10 to 1. And filling her slot from 4 to 7 is the new voice for Blue Lake Public Radio, Matt Sumner. And he'll be taking over the 4 to 7 slot. So some changes here at Blue Lake in terms of the scheduling and personnel, but always the same great music. And we'll close out today's program with some music by Beethoven. This is the Fidelio Overture, Opus 72C.

0: big finish to that piece and a big finish to the program today. That was the music of Beethoven, the Fidelio Overture, Opus 72C. Roy Goodman conducted the Hanover Band. I'm Norm Kittleson. That's it for me today. Judy Wagley is up at 10:06 to bring you more great music until 1 o'clock this afternoon. So please stay with us here on Blue Lake Public Radio, and thanks so much for listening today.
1: Hi there, it's Bill McLaughlin of Exploring Music, and I want to thank my old friend Tim Page for recommending a set of recordings by Arthur Schnabel of the Beethoven Piano Sonatas. Schnabel was the first person ever to record all 32 sonatas, and that's what we're going to be doing all week long, listening to Schnabel play Beethoven. As Tim Page says, it's great to fall in love again.
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2: Next time on APM's Symphony Cast, Renaud Capuçon shares both of his celebrated talents as conductor and violin soloist with his Lausanne Chamber Orchestra in a gorgeous rarity by French composer Charlotte Sohi, the Violin Concerto by Schumann, and the Symphony No. 6, The Pastoral by Beethoven. I'm Steve Seal. That's next time on APM's Symphony Cast.
0: That's coming up tomorrow night at 8 here on Blue Lake Public Radio. Mostly sunny skies in the forecast for today with highs in the upper 70s. Mostly clear skies tonight with lows around 60 degrees. Tomorrow, sunny, highs around 80. Right now it's 65 and sunny here at Blue Lake Fine Arts Camp. 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
3: Live from NPR News in Washington, I'm Windsor Johnston. The future of Israel's war in Lebanon is in question as the U.S. continues negotiations for a breakthrough deal with Iran. NPR's Daniel Estrin reports from Tel Aviv.
4: Iran's semi-official Tasnim news agency says the proposed deal with the U.S. still being negotiated declares the end of the war across all fronts, including Lebanon. But Israeli Prime Minister Benjamin Netanyahu says that in a call with President Trump on Saturday, Trump, quote, reaffirmed Israel's right to defend itself against threats on every front, including Lebanon. Israeli troops are occupying a swath of southern Lebanon in a war with the Iran-backed Hezbollah militia. Israeli attacks have killed thousands there, according to Lebanese officials. Hezbollah drone attacks against Israeli soldiers have been on the rise. Two soldiers were killed in the last few days in Lebanon, according to the Israeli military. Daniel Estrin, NPR News, Tel Aviv.
3: President Trump says he's planning to speak with Taiwan's president as he decides whether to approve a $14 billion arms sale to the island nation. But an acting Navy secretary told Congress the arms sale is paused because of the war in Iran. NPR's Franco Ordonez reports.
5: President Trump alarmed leaders and supporters of Taiwan when he acknowledged having discussed the arms sale at length with Chinese President Xi Jinping. Trump said he was still deliberating the sale. Speaking at a Senate subcommittee hearing, the Navy secretary said the pause was to ensure the U.S. had enough munitions for the war in Iran, while at the same time insisting that the U.S. had plenty of missiles and interceptors. U.S. and Taiwanese leaders have not spoken directly since 1979, when Washington severed formal ties with Taiwan to recognize the Chinese government in Beijing. Franco Ordonez, NPR News, The White House.
3: Pope Leo is warning that artificial intelligence could reshape humanity in ways comparable to past industrial revolutions, while also transforming modern warfare.
6: Today, we find ourselves facing a transformation of similar magnitude, with perhaps even greater consequences. Artificial intelligence already touches many areas of our lives and affects decisions that shape human coexistence. It is also dramatically changing how war is waged.
3: In his first major theological document as Pope, Leo also called for stricter ethical safeguards to prevent the technology from being controlled by only a handful of powerful interests. You're listening to NPR News from Washington. Officials in southwestern Pakistan say a suicide bomber detonated a vehicle packed with explosives near a passenger train, killing at least 23 people and wounding dozens more. Authorities say the explosion happened near a security checkpoint, damaging nearby buildings and vehicles along the roadway. Doctors say at least of the 20 of the injured remain in critical condition. Scientists are reporting new evidence that gene editing can cut cholesterol, a major risk factor for heart disease. NPR's Rob Stein reports.
7: Researchers tested an experimental gene editing treatment on 35 patients born with a rare genetic disorder that causes very high cholesterol levels. In a paper published in the New England Journal of Medicine, the researchers report that a single infusion of the treatment sharply and apparently safely cut patients' levels of so-called bad cholesterol. The treatment is one of at least two CRISPR gene editing treatments being tested on cholesterol. More research is needed before their approach could become widely available, but researchers hope it could eventually provide a new way to protect people against the leading cause of death in the U.S., heart disease. Rob Stein, NPR News.
3: Iran's Soccer Federation says its national team will train in Mexico instead of the United States ahead of the World Cup. Federation officials say FIFA approved the move. Iran had originally planned to train in Tucson, Arizona, but will now base operations in Tijuana, just south of San Diego. This is NPR News in Washington.
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10: This is Deborah Lou Harder for the Metropolitan Opera. 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Isabel Leonard and Carlos Alvarez star as the iconic Mexican artists Frida Kahlo and Diego Rivera, who have an otherworldly reunion. The cast also features Gabriela Reyes as Katrina, guardian of the underworld, and Niels Vanderer as the actor Leonardo. Music director Yannick Nezet-Séguin leads the Met Chorus and Orchestra in this vibrant score. El Último Sueño de Frida y Diego, Saturday, live on the Robert K. Johnson Foundation Metropolitan Opera International Radio Network.
9: 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In our weather forecast today, mostly sunny with highs in the upper 70s, clear tonight with lows around 60, tomorrow sunny again with highs around 80, and on Wednesday, partly sunny in the morning, then mostly sunny. There is a chance of showers and thunderstorms Wednesday afternoon with highs in the mid-80s. Looking ahead to Thursday and Friday, sunny with highs ranging from the mid-70s to low 80s. Beautiful morning so far, 65 degrees here at Blue Lake Fine Arts Camp. 8 minutes after 10 o'clock on this Monday, it is Memorial Day. I'm Judy Wagley. Thanks for joining me today at my new time. I'll be with you until 1 o'clock, Foley Shuler in from 1 until 4, and we welcome Matt Sumner to Blue Lake Public Radio from 4 until 7. Today is Memorial Day. We can enjoy the sunshine, but also remember this day and reflect and remember on those we have lost, especially those who made the ultimate sacrifice serving our country. We'll start the music today with a bang, the Concertstück for four horns, count them, one, two, three, four horns and orchestra, written in the 1840s by Robert Schumann, and he took full advantage of the new technology added to the horn, and that was the valves on the horn. And as I mentioned, Schumann really took advantage of that. The Concertstück in F major for four horns and orchestra with the Chicago Symphony Orchestra here on Blue Lake Public Radio.

0: Oh, Be Still My Heart, music of Robert Schumann, the Concertstück in F major for four horns and orchestra, composed in 1849, Schumann employing the new technology of the day, valves on the horn. And we heard the Chicago Symphony Orchestra, the horn section there led by Dale Clevenger, under the direction of Daniel Barenboim, here on Blue Lake Public Radio, on the air or online. 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It's dazzling, humorous, and poignant. The Tempest is an enchanting afternoon at the theater. 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
0: That's this evening at 8 o'clock here on Blue Lake Public Radio. In our weather forecast, beautiful day ahead, mostly sunny with highs in the upper 70s. Tonight, clear with temperatures around 60 degrees. More sunshine tomorrow and a bit warmer with highs around 80. And then on Wednesday, partly sunny in the morning and then mostly sunny in the afternoon, although there is a chance of showers and thunderstorms on Wednesday with highs in the mid-80s. Continuing sunshine for the rest of the week. On Thursday and Friday, sunny with highs ranging from the mid-70s to low 80s. 67 nearly perfect degrees now here at Blue Lake Fine Arts Camp. 31 minutes after 10 o'clock on this May 25th, Memorial Day. I'm Judy Wagley. Thanks so much for joining me today as we remember the solemn occasion that marks Memorial Day. River of Time is a concerto commissioned by and written for trumpeter Neil Mueller, who is the professor of trumpet at Central Michigan University, and conductor Timothy Muffet by David Biedenbender. And he wrote that also for the Lansing Symphony Orchestra in the spring of 2023. According to the composer, David Biedenbender, the first movement is called Becoming. I imagine a kind of primordial clock from which time flows, swirling, becoming an infinity of matter and moments. The second movement is flowing, a meditation on being part of the river of time, being present. Imagine a beautiful moment that you simply don't want to end. And then the third movement is called Crossing. Our perception of time is often linear, but what

0: Enthusiastic applause in January of 2024 at the Wharton Center in East Lansing for trumpeter Neil Mueller and the Lansing Symphony Orchestra, conducted by Timothy Muffet, and that recording of a new recording of The River of Time, concerto written for that ensemble by David Biedenbender. 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
1: 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And then Tuesday at 10, it's Dee Dee Bridgewater's music. Bassist Niels Henning Orsted Pedersen is heard on Thursday with an interview with him from 1985. And it's Benny Goodman Friday night. Jazz from Blue Lake, weeknights after 10.

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About 8 minutes in front of 11 o'clock on this Monday morning. It is May 25th, Memorial Day. I'm Judy Wagley. Thanks so much for joining me today. For folks who often hear me in the afternoon from 4 to 7, we've done a little musical chairs here at Blue Lake Public Radio. 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And this afternoon at 4 o'clock, let's welcome Matt Sumner to Blue Lake Public Radio. He will be with you weekdays from 4 until 7. So it's nice to be here in the morning. The light is a bit different as I look out the window here at Blue Lake Fine Arts Camp. It is the perfect day, blue sky. I don't see any clouds out there, and the wind is just gently going through the trees here. It's so nice, and it reminds me of this music, this beautiful piece by Jenny Brandon. It's called Woodsong for Solo Oboe. Here's oboist Linda Beth Binkley on Blue Lake Public Radio.

0: Wood Song by Jenny Brandon with oboe soloist Linda Beth Binkley here on Blue Lake Public Radio. As I was listening, I could hear the birds, the real birds, outside the window here at Blue Lake Fine Arts Camp. And as you might imagine, there are lots and lots of birds, and it was just so pretty listening to the bird song and listening to Wood Song for solo oboe. This is Blue Lake Public Radio, on the air or online. 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
1: When Handel first offered an organ concerto, did he realize what a special treat he'd invented? Our next Pipe Dreams program includes some of Handel's successors to the Czech musician František Záhor Bříši of Prague, the famous Franz Josef Haydn of the Esterházy court, the prolific Michel Corrette of Paris, and the imposing English theorist and teacher Ebenezer Prout, whose rarely heard score is a featured piece. Do tune in for some organ concerto classics this week on Pipe Dreams from American Public Media. I'm Michael Barone. I hope you'll be listening.

Listen to Pipe Dreams every Sunday morning at 7 here on Blue Lake Public Radio. In our weather forecast, beautiful day today, sunny with highs in the upper 70s. Clear tonight with a low around 60 degrees. More sunshine tomorrow with a high around 80 degrees. And mostly sunny for the rest of the week, although there is a slight chance of rain and maybe a thunderstorm or two on Wednesday. Otherwise, sunny this week with highs ranging from the mid-70s to low 80s. 69 degrees now at 2 minutes after 11 o'clock here on Blue Lake Public Radio. I'm Judy Wagley. Thanks for joining me on this very solemn occasion, this Memorial Day. Enjoy the sunshine, but do remember and reflect on those lost loved ones. This day is meant to honor those who gave their lives while serving our country this Memorial Day. An Oxford Legacy was commissioned by a group of brass bands and community bands as a heartfelt tribute to the four young lives tragically lost in the Oxford High School shooting in November 2021. Composed by Paul Lavat Cooper, this music reflects both deep sorrow and a celebration of life. Here's an Oxford Legacy performed by the award-winning Five Lakes Silver Band.

An Oxford Legacy, written by Paula Vat Cooper as a tribute to the lives lost at Oxford High School in November of 2021. And that was Michigan's own Five Lakes Silver Band here on listener-supported Blue Lake Public Radio in Grand Rapids on 88.9 FM, across West Michigan on 90.3 FM, and online at bluelakeradio.org.

0: The traditional Dona Nobis Pacem, Give Us Peace, with Yo-Yo Ma doing all the parts there here on Blue Lake Public Radio. I'm Judy Wagley. Thanks for joining me on this Monday morning, Memorial Day. 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
1: 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Schnabel was the first person ever to record all 32 sonatas, and that's what we're going to be doing all week long, listening to Schnabel play Beethoven. As Tim Page says, it's great to fall in love again.
0: Exploring Music is coming up this evening and every weekday evening, Monday through Friday evening at 7 o'clock here on Blue Lake Public Radio. I'm Judy Wagley. Thanks for joining me today. I hope you're having a lovely Memorial Day so far. It is a beautiful day. And remember to take time to reflect on the meaning of Memorial Day as we honor those who have fallen in service of art to our country. Music by Aaron Copland now, the suite from the play by Thornton Wilder, Our Town, and this is arranged for piano by Eric Parkin. We'll hear the story of Our Town, conversation at the soda fountain, and the resting place on the hill.

0: The music by Aaron Copland, the suite from Our Town, the play by Thornton Wilder. We heard pianist Eric Parkin with The Story of Our Town, Conversation at the Soda Fountain, and The Resting Place on the Hill on Blue Lake Public Radio.
1: Next time on APM's Symphony Cast, Renaud Capuçon shares both of his celebrated talents as conductor and violin soloist with his Lausanne Chamber Orchestra in a gorgeous rarity by French composer Charlotte Sohi, the Violin Concerto by Schumann, and the Symphony No. 6, The Pastoral by Beethoven. I'm Steve Seal. That's next time on APM's Symphony Cast.
0: That's coming up tomorrow evening at 8 o'clock here on Blue Lake Public Radio. Just about 25 minutes after 11 on this Monday, May 25th, Memorial Day. I'm Judy Wagley. Good to have your company today. Darius Milhaud composed his Suite Française in 1945, and he said it was originally written for band. The parts are not difficult to play either melodically or rhythmically, and use only the average ranges for the instruments. He wanted to write music that was accessible for young people to listen to and to perform. He also goes on to say the five parts of this suite are named after French provinces, the very ones in which the American and Allied armies fought together with the French underground for the liberation of my country. Normandy, Brittany, Ile-de-France, of which Paris is the center, Alsace-Lorraine, and Provence. Milhaud goes on to say, I used some folk tunes of these provinces. I wanted the young Americans to hear the popular melodies of those parts of France where their fathers and brothers fought. Appropriate for Memorial Day, I think, the Suite Française and its delightful music. Suite Française by Darius Milhaud. Here's Frederick Fennell conducting the Eastman Wind Ensemble on Blue Lake Public Radio.

0: The Suite Française by Darius Milhaud, written in 1945 to give young people an idea of the music that was happening and the folk music of the areas of France that where battles were fought during World War II. That was Frédéric Fennel leading the Eastman Wind Ensemble here on Blue Lake Public Radio. 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
1: 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Please join us as we close our season of live Saturday matinee broadcasts with the network premiere of El Último Sueño de Frida y Diego, The Last Dream of Frida and Diego, by Gabriela Elena Frank, with a libretto by Nilo Cruz. Isabel Leonard and Carlos Alvarez star as the iconic Mexican artists Frida Kahlo and Diego Rivera, who have an otherworldly reunion. The cast also features Gabriela Reyes as Katrina, guardian of the underworld, and Niels Wanderer as the actor Leonardo. Music director Yannick Nezet-Séguin leads the Met Chorus and Orchestra in this vibrant score. El Último Sueño de Frida y Diego, Saturday, live on the Robert K. Johnson Foundation Metropolitan Opera International Radio Network.
0: Live from the Met, Saturday afternoons at 1 here on Blue Lake Public Radio. In our weather forecast today, a beautiful day for the holiday, mostly sunny with highs in the upper 70s, clear tonight with a low around 60 degrees, sunny again tomorrow with a high around 80. On Wednesday, more sunshine, although there is a chance of rain and maybe a pop-up thunderstorm or two with highs in the mid-80s. More sunshine on Thursday and Friday with temperatures ranging from the mid-70s to low 80s. 72 lovely degrees here at Blue Lake Fine Arts Camp. 15 minutes before noon, I'm Judy Wagley. Thanks for joining me today in my new time here on Blue Lake Public Radio. I'll be with you weekdays from 10 until 1, Foley Shuler in at 1 o'clock, and we welcome Matt Sumner. He will join you from 4 until 7 p.m. That's weekdays here on Blue Lake Public Radio. Thanks so much for tuning in and for supporting us. We turn now to music by William Grant Still, his suite for violin and piano composed in 1943. Each of the three movements is named for a sculpture. First, we have African Dancer, then beautiful Mother and Child, and then Gamine. Here's violinist Randall Gooseby along with pianist Zhu Wang with music by William Grant Still on Blue Lake Public Radio.

0: The music of William Grant Still, a suite for violin and piano, based on three sculptures, the first African dancer, then mother and child, and Gamin. We heard violinist Randall Gooseby joined by pianist Zhu Wang on Blue Lake Public Radio, WBLU Grand Rapids at 88.9, and WBLV Twin Lake and Muskegon at 90.3, a service of Blue Lake Fine Arts Camp. 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
1: On this week's broadcast concert of the San Francisco Symphony, guest conductor Elim Chan leads the orchestra in an all Tchaikovsky program, featuring scenes from one of the world's most popular ballets, which almost didn't make it past its first performance, and the composer's enigmatic final statement. That's next time with the San Francisco Symphony.
0: That's coming up Wednesday evening at 8 o'clock here on Blue Lake Public Radio. And a side note, Maestra Chan was just named music director of the San Francisco Symphony just a few days ago. 1 minute after noon on this Monday, May 25th. It is Memorial Day. I'm Judy Wagley. Thanks so much for joining me this afternoon. Mostly sunny today. Beautiful day today with highs in the upper 70s, clear tonight with lows around 60 degrees, sunny for the rest of the week, although on Wednesday there is a chance of rain and maybe a bit of a thunderstorm, generally sunny the rest of the week with temperatures ranging from the mid-70s to low 80s. 73 degrees now here in the woods in the Manistee National Forest here at Blue Lake Fine Arts Camp. Just about 2 minutes after noon, and it is good to have you along today. I hope you're enjoying the sunshine and also taking time to reflect on the meaning of the holiday of Memorial Day. It is a time where we remember those who have made the ultimate sacrifice while serving our country. Heroes Lost and Fallen is a piece of music by David Gillingham. It's called A Vietnam Memorial, and you will hear bits of our own national anthem, the Star Spangled Banner, also the Vietnam national anthem, bits of taps and other pieces that may be familiar, and it is all put together in Heroes Lost and Fallen. The music of David Gillingham with the Cincinnati College Conservatory of Music, conducted by Eugene Corporon on Blue Lake Public Radio.

0: Heroes Lost and Fallen, a Vietnam Memorial, the music by David Gillingham, the performance by the Cincinnati College Conservatory of Music, Wind Symphony, and they were conducted by Eugene Corporon on listener-supported Blue Lake Public Radio, in Grand Rapids on 88.9 FM, across West Michigan on 90.3 FM, and online at bluelakeradio.org. 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
1: 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And then Tuesday at 10, it's Dee Dee Bridgewater's music. Bassist Niels Henning Orsted Pedersen is heard on Thursday with an interview with him from 1985. And it's Benny Goodman Friday night. Jazz from Blue Lake, weeknights after 10.
0: It's about 15 minutes after noon on this Monday, May 25th, Memorial Day. I'm Judy Wagley. Thanks for joining me today. Beginning today, you can join me every weekday from 10 until 1, Foley Shuler in from 1 to 4, and this afternoon, we welcome Matt Sumner to Blue Lake Public Radio. He will be your host weekdays from 4 until 7 p.m., and we're happy to have him along, and I am happy to be joining you in the morning. It is a bit different in here in the studio, even it's the same studio, same place, but the light hits us a little differently here. And in the afternoon when I'm here, I try to bask in a sunbeam when I can. But today the light is a little bit different. Beautiful day today, though. I hope you can get out and enjoy the day, but also remember the true meaning of Memorial Day. Let's go on an excursion now. Actually, Excursions, Opus 20 by Samuel Barber. Music for piano. You'll recognize some of these tunes, and you'll have fun on the journey. Excursions by Samuel Barber with pianist John Browning on Blue Lake Public Radio.

0: 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That music by Samuel Barber, performed by pianist John Browning, here on Blue Lake Public Radio. 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
0: Always wonderful programs from Lincoln Center. That program coming up tonight at 8 here on Blue Lake Public Radio. In our weather forecast today, mostly sunny with highs in the upper 70s, and we are on the way there. Tonight, mostly clear with lows around 60 degrees. Sunny for the rest of the week, although on Wednesday we may see some rain or maybe a little thunderstorm popping up here and there. But other than that, for the rest of the week, expect sunny skies with temperatures ranging from the mid-70s to low 80s. 74 degrees now here at Blue Lake Fine Arts Camp. 32 minutes after 12, I'm Judy Wagley. Thanks for joining me on this Monday afternoon. It is Memorial Day. I'll be with you for just a bit longer until 1 o'clock. Foley Shuler is in from 1 to 4. And let's welcome Matt Sumner to Blue Lake Public Radio this afternoon at 4 o'clock. And he will be with you weekdays from 4 until 7. I'll be joining you weekdays from 10 until 1. The music now by Joseph Curiali, Wind River, as he depicted his experiences in the great state of Wyoming. Wind River, I Am, he calls it. Joseph Curiali, the composer, conducts the London Symphony Orchestra on Blue Lake Public Radio.

Inspired by the composer's time spent out west in Wyoming, I Am Wind River by Joseph Curiali, and the composer conducted the London Symphony Orchestra on listener-supported Blue Lake Public Radio, in Grand Rapids on 88.9 FM, across West Michigan on 90.3 FM, and online at bluelakeradio.org. I'm Judy Wagley. Thanks for joining me today. We'll be together for just a bit longer, until 1 o'clock. Here's a beautiful Earth Prayer with clarinetist Richard Stoltzman.

Clarinetist Richard Stoltzman with An Earth Prayer by Bill Douglas here on Blue Lake Public Radio. About 7 minutes ahead of 1 o'clock on this Memorial Day, I'm Judy Wagley. Thanks so much for joining me. We will be back together again tomorrow morning at 10 o'clock. And we'll end our time together today with Semper Gratus, Always Grateful, music by Kevin McKee with the Brigham Young University Honors Brass Quintet.

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1: When Handel first offered an organ concerto, did he realize what a special treat he'd invented? 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Do tune in for some organ concerto classics this week on Pipe Dreams from American Public Media. I'm Michael Barone. 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
0: 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The Pigeon Creek Shakespeare Company returns to the Rose Theater at Blue Lake Fine Arts Camp for a production of Shakespeare's The Tempest on Saturday, June 6th. The stranded wizard Prospero uses his magic to create a storm, and then a subsequent shipwreck brings his former enemies to the island, along with a possible romantic interest for his daughter Miranda. Dazzling, humorous, and poignant, The Tempest is an enchanting afternoon at the theater. 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
2: Live from NPR News in Washington, I'm Amy Held. A sigh of relief in Southern California as Orange County fire officials say the risk of a catastrophic explosion in a damaged chemical tank has been eliminated. Thanks to a crack, it relieved pressure overnight. Chief Craig Covey is incident commander.
3: The tank has released its pressure. Additionally to that, the temperature has been stabilized and actually reducing. It is currently 93 degrees, down from 100 degrees. That is incredibly positive news as we turn the corner on this incident.
2: Tens of thousands of residents are still out of their homes under evacuation orders. As officials say, they're still working to resolve the situation fully. The tank holding a highly toxic and flammable chemical for plastics overheated on Thursday. At Arlington National Cemetery on this Memorial Day.
4: Honor guard. Attention!
2: President Trump has laid a wreath at the tomb of the unknown soldier. Trump is delivering remarks now. The National Moment of Remembrance, passed by Congress in 2020, encourages all Americans to pause at 3 p.m. local time for a moment of silence to honor those who died in military service. 13 U.S. service members have been killed in the war with Iran. Trump says a deal with Iran may be near, but some Republicans in Congress are concerned about the terms. NPR's Mara Liasson reports.
5: President Trump posted the negotiations were proceeding in a constructive manner and that they could end up reopening the Strait of Hormuz. He told U.S. negotiators not to rush into a deal and that, quote, nobody has seen it or knows what's in it. It isn't even fully negotiated. The president was reacting to criticism from Republicans in Congress, including from Senator Roger Wicker of Mississippi. He said the memorandum was a disaster and that Trump was being, quote, ill-advised to pursue a deal not worth the paper it's written on. Mara Liasson, NPR News.
2: CVS says a new state law in Tennessee will force the closure of pharmacies and is suing. Tony Gonzalez with member station WPLN reports the company has launched a high-profile ad campaign.
6: The ads were hard to miss and included CVS sending text messages to patients about the legislation, a tactic that the state's attorney general says may have violated the law. At issue is the FairRx Act, which attempts to bring down prescription drug prices. State lawmakers say companies like CVS control too many pieces of the system, and Tennessee law now prevents this. CVS argues Tennessee is discriminating against out-of-state companies. It warns the law will force the closure of more than 130 pharmacies and cause the loss of some 2,000 jobs. For NPR News, I'm Tony Gonzalez in Nashville.
2: It's NPR News. Scientists are reporting new evidence that gene editing can cut cholesterol, a major risk factor for heart disease. NPR's Rob Stein reports.
7: Researchers tested an experimental gene editing treatment on 35 patients born with a rare genetic disorder that causes very high cholesterol levels. In a paper published in the New England Journal of Medicine, the researchers report that a single infusion of the treatment sharply and apparently safely cut patients' levels of so-called bad cholesterol. The treatment is one of at least two CRISPR gene editing treatments being tested on cholesterol. More research is needed before their approach could become widely available, but researchers hope it could eventually provide a new way to protect people against the leading cause of death in the U.S., heart disease. Rob Stein, NPR News.
2: Federal agencies engaged in science are in turmoil. The Trump administration has dismissed leadership at both the National Institutes of Health and the National Science Foundation. NPR's Kadia Riddle reports.
8: Under the Trump administration, 8 of 10 high-ranking officials at the NIH have now been dismissed or left. In a recent hearing, Wisconsin Senator Tammy Baldwin called for accountability for their departure.
9: In the midst of an emerging Ebola outbreak, we have a leadership vacuum at the world's premier infectious disease institute and across our health agencies. This is of great concern.
8: NIH Director Jay Bhattacharya defended the administration and said that critical science and research would continue. Kadia Riddle, NPR News.
2: It's NPR News.
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11: 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This is Foley Shuler in for the afternoon and your host until 4 o'clock today for the finest in recorded classical music. Hope you can stay tuned and enjoy some soul-stirring sounds of memorial and remembrance on this special memorial edition of our program that will include music of Franz Joseph Haydn, his great mass in the time of war that Leonard Bernstein conducted famously during the final days of the Vietnam War. We'll hear several sections from that, and much American music on the program, of course, all coming up this afternoon here on Blue Lake.

the United States Marine Band under the direction of Colonel John Bourgeois, opening our program for this afternoon on this Memorial Day with music from a recording entitled Uncommon Valor, featuring the great, great performing ensembles amongst our armed forces. The United States Marine Band, our oldest continually performing ensemble in America. And we heard them with a trio of stirring marches there, beginning with music of Robert Yeager, a great composer of our time, his esprit de corps. Then music of Samuel Barber, who joined the United States Army in 1942 and quickly went to work writing music for the war effort. And we heard the first work that he composed after his induction into the Army, his Commando March. And we closed, of course, with music of John Philip Sousa, longtime director of the U.S. Marine Band, and the official march of the United States Marines, Semper Fidelis, named for the Marines' motto, always faithful. And what John Philip Sousa considered to be his finest march, musically speaking. And with that, we open a whole program of great music for your Memorial Day afternoon here on Blue Lake Public Radio. This is Foley Schuller, glad to be with you, your host every weekday afternoon from 1 until 4 p.m. And some music of remembrance and reflection that will take us to the meaning of the holiday, and musical tributes to those who gave their lives, made the greatest sacrifice for their country. Remembered on our program today by music spanning the ages. We hope you will stay tuned for this special program today. And that will include a Mass for the Time of War by Franz Joseph Haydn that Leonard Bernstein famously conducted in 1973 during the Vietnam War. We'll hear three sections from that, as well as music from film as well. We'll hear some music from the film The Deer Hunter, and also from Saving Private Ryan, and much, much more. We hope you can stay tuned. We're going to continue with music of Aaron Copland, some chamber music of Copland, dating from 1944, was when the piece premiered. So this places it around the time when he was writing his great ballet, Appalachian Spring, and writing in an American folk music style that permeates this work for violin and piano as well, his Sonata for Violin and Piano. He began the work in Oakland, New Jersey in 1942 and completed it the following year in Hollywood, where he had gone to score a pro-Russian feature film called North Star, and had just finished the work when he heard of the death of his good friend, Lieutenant Harry H. Dunham, who had been killed in action in the South Pacific, and he dedicated this work to his friend's memory. Copland himself was the pianist at the first performance in New York in January 1944. We'll hear violinist Gil Shaham and pianist Andre Previn here performing the Sonata for Violin and Piano by Aaron Copland.

violinist Gil Shaham. That was Andre Previn accompanying there. And that music of Aaron Copland from the recording American Scenes. And a wartime, World War II era piece of Copland's. He wrote in the early 1940s, debuted in 1944, and just as he was finishing that sonata for violin and piano, he learned of the death of a good friend of his, Lieutenant Harry H. Dunham, who was killed in action in the South Pacific, and dedicated it to his memory. The sonata for violin and piano by Aaron Copland on this Memorial Day afternoon here on Blue Lake Public Radio. This is Foley Shuler, glad to be with you today. 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You can donate today at bluelakeradio.org. Thank you. And we hope you can stay tuned for an afternoon of music reflective of the Memorial Day holiday. And that will include choral music of Franz Joseph Haydn coming up a little bit later. We'll hear a symphony dedicated to the fallen in the Vietnam War by composer James Kimo Williams coming up a little later on the program today, and several pieces that resonate with that turbulent era. And those heroes, those fallen heroes, coming up a little bit later, and all sorts of other great music. We hope you can stay tuned and enjoy the sounds and reflect on the meaning of the day through some beautiful music here. And beautiful, one of the many words, but also quite raucous and chaotic from our next composer, who really captures the American experience in all of its detail and occasional cacophony, who grew up around music. His father was a Civil War bandmaster and taught his son the art and indeed the work of listening. Speaking of Charles Ives, who recaptured the Memorial Day celebrations of his youth in the music we hear next. Back then it was called Decoration Day in Ives' childhood, growing up in the late 19th century in Danbury, Connecticut. It was a day set aside for decorating the graves of Civil War veterans, those who had died in that great conflict. And that laid the foundation for our modern observance of Memorial Day, which has taken on broader implications and commemorates all of those who have given their lives in service to their country. But it started with the Civil War, and that is what Charles Ives evokes, is the Decoration Day celebrations of his youth in this work that would eventually appear as one of the movements in his symphony, the American Holidays Symphony, the sort of American Four Seasons, with a different holiday for each season. This is our spring holiday here. And I'll give Ives' postscript in the score here. It gives us a bit of insight into the music of this Decoration Day celebration. It says the musical structure reflects the threefold division of the day's occurrences: morning gathering on the green, procession to the cemetery, and quick step march back to town. The hymn tune Adeste Fidelis underpins the second section, which culminates in taps heard over fragments of Lowell Mason's tune Bethany, or better known as Nearer My God to Thee. The concluding march is a jocular takeoff on one of Ives' favorite 19th century marches, David William Reeves' 2nd Regiment Connecticut National Grand March. As always, in Ives' music, he throws in so much of American musical Americana, it almost makes the head spin. And that is certainly the case here, packing it into a day's observances of Decoration Day, from the New England Holiday Symphony of Charles Ives,
And we'll hear the Chicago Symphony under the direction of the late, great Michael Tilson Thomas.

0: We heard music of one of our great American musical masters, Charles Ives. They're evoking the holidays of his youth, growing up in Danbury, Connecticut, in a work entitled The New England Holidays Symphony. We heard in one of the individual sections from that work. And in this case, evoking the Decoration Day observances that would go on in May, the precursor of our modern observance of Memorial Day, day when people would gather and decorate the graves of the Civil War dead. Evoked in that music of Charles Ives, featuring the Chicago Symphony Orchestra under the direction of Michael Tilson Thomas. The time is 1:57. This is Foley Shuler, hoping you'll stay tuned as our program continues on Blue Lake Public Radio. 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In our weather forecast for western Michigan, mostly sunny skies for the rest of this Memorial Day, highs topping out in the upper 70s, mostly clear skies tonight, an overnight low around 60 degrees, sunny on Tuesday, a high of 80 degrees. And a mostly, rather I should say, partly sunny start to the day on Wednesday, becoming mostly sunny, with a slight chance for showers and thunderstorms in the afternoon, a high around 85. Right now, it's 77 degrees here at Blue Lake Fine Arts Camp.
1: 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I'm Alec Baldwin. Please join me for a broadcast that will also feature the complete Wooden Prince by Béla Bartók. Leonard Bernstein and Pierre Boulez will conduct the New York Philharmonic this week.
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Beautiful performance there from one of our great baritone voices in music today, Thomas Hampson. From the recording To the Soul, Thomas Hampson sings the poetry of Walt Whitman, who was, after all, the poet of the English language most set to music by composers after Shakespeare. Many, many great Whitman settings out there, and this explores many of them beautifully. Thomas Hampson with pianist Craig Rutenberg on this recording. And that music was a setting made by Kurt Weill, who would emigrate from Germany, make his home in America in his later years, and of course write memorably for the Broadway stage. And a beautiful setting there of one of the wartime poems of Walt Whitman. He worked tending to the wounded during the Civil War, and wrote many a moving poem out of that experience. That was one of them there, A Dirge for Two Veterans by Walt Whitman, set by Kurt Weill. The opening hour, 2 o'clock hour of our special Memorial Day program this afternoon. This is Foley Shuler, glad to be with you every weekday afternoon. And a lot of great music still to come on our program today. We'll be hearing music of another German composer, but of course with universal implications, Beethoven, and some music of heroism on our way next, the Symphony No. 3, Eroica. We'll also be hearing music from A Mass for the Time of War by Franz Joseph Haydn coming up a little bit later. And music celebrating and commemorating the lives lost in the Vietnam War by composer James Kimo Williams in a stirring Vietnam War Memorial Symphony coming up in our 3 o'clock hour. Hope you can stay with us for that and much more all coming up. We are excited to have the Pigeon Creek Shakespeare Company back to Blue Lake, speaking of Shakespeare, for The Tempest, thought to be the Bard's final play, which will be given a performance at the Rose Theater here on the Blue Lake campus, Saturday, June 6th, care of the Pigeon Creek Shakespeare Company. The stranded wizard Prospero uses magic to create a storm. The subsequent shipwreck brings his former enemies to the island, along with a possible romantic interest for his daughter Miranda. Dazzling, humorous, and poignant, The Tempest is an enchanting afternoon of theater. We hope you will join us on Saturday afternoon, June the 6th. Tickets are available through our website, bluelakeradio.org. And all proceeds will support Blue Lake Public Radio. And now, music featuring our great San Francisco Symphony and conductor Herbert Blomstedt, as we keep a good thought for him. He has been suffering some health ailments, just having been here in Michigan to conduct the Detroit Symphony, Mahler's Ninth Symphony, historic event there in the Motor City. And heard here conducting music of Beethoven. This is the work that Beethoven had famously intended to dedicate to Napoleon. But when Beethoven, like many of his time, it's forgotten often that many early on were fervent admirers of Napoleon, and the ideals he purported to represent. But when Napoleon declared himself emperor, Beethoven was enraged, sensing the despotism already in the making, and ripped the dedication right off the title page. And you can find, in fact, images of that online with a hole, actually, where Beethoven tore Napoleon's name off the title page of his great Symphony No. 3. And he gave it the more general sobriquet of Eroica, or Heroic. We offer it in that most general of implications as well on this Memorial Day afternoon. Here's Herbert Blomstedt to lead the San Francisco Symphony in the Symphony No. 3, Eroica, by Beethoven.

0: The San Francisco Symphony, under the direction of Herbert Blomstedt. We heard Beethoven's Symphony No. 3 in E-flat major, the Eroica, or Heroic Symphony. Taking us to exactly 3 o'clock on this Memorial Day afternoon, as we remember our fallen heroes who gave the greatest sacrifice for our country on our program today through a wide range of music that will continue in our 3 o'clock hour. Please stay tuned. This is Foley Shuler. 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
1: When Handel first offered an organ concerto, did he realize what a special treat he'd invented? Our next Pipe Dreams program includes some of Handel's successors to the Czech musician František Záver Bříši of Prague, the famous Franz Josef Haydn of the Esterházy court, the prolific Michel Corret of Paris, and the imposing English theorist and teacher Ebenezer Prout, whose rarely heard score is a featured piece. Do tune in for some organ concerto classics this week on Pipe Dreams from American Public Media. I'm Michael Barone. I hope you'll be listening.
0: 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In our weather forecast for Western Michigan, mostly clear skies tonight, an overnight low temperature around 60 degrees. Sunny skies for tomorrow, a high near 80 degrees. A partly sunny start to the day on Wednesday, then mostly sunny with a slight chance for showers and thunderstorms in the afternoon. Highs in the mid-80s. Sunny skies on Thursday, a high around 83. Right now it's 77 degrees here at Blue Lake Fine Arts Camp.

the great brass bands of England, the Black Dyke Band, under the baton of Nicholas Childs there, performing music of John Williams. We heard Hymn for the Fallen from John Williams' music for Saving Private Ryan, opening our 3 o'clock hour of music on this Memorial Day afternoon. This is Foley Shuler, glad to be spending the day with you. Day of reflection and remembrance, and glad you could take us along, however you may be, and may be observing your Memorial Day today, and however you may treat the day, we are glad to be providing a soundtrack for your day's activities. And we have a lot of great music yet to come in this 3 o'clock hour. And that will include some more music from the United States Marine Band from their recording Uncommon Valor. We'll also hear some music of the Vietnam War, a symphony for Vietnam War veterans by the composer James Kimo Williams. It's coming up as well. And more. Please stay with us. We're going to continue with some music of Franz Joseph Haydn, that was conducted by Leonard Bernstein at a famous concert for peace given in 1973, where Bernstein conducted Haydn's Mass for the Time of War, the Paukenmesse by Haydn. We're going to hear the opening and closing sections from the recording that came out of that performance, with Bernstein conducting the New York Philharmonic and Norman Scribner Choir in both the Kyrie and the final section, Agnus Dei, from the Mass for the Time of War by Haydn.

We heard several selections drawn from the great choral work of Franz Joseph Haydn, his Mass in the Time of War. Performed there by the New York Philharmonic and Norman Scribner Choir, all under the direction of Leonard Bernstein. Our soprano soloist was Patricia Wells. Music from the Mass in the Time of War by Haydn. Taking us to 3:25 on this Memorial Day afternoon. This is Foley Schuller, glad to be with you today, and glad you could take us along, however you may be observing the holiday, and glad we could be a part of it. We have a lot of great music still to come in this final hour together, and then we introduce a new announcer to our airwaves. Matt Sumner will be taking over after news headlines at the top of the hour, taking you through the evening until 7 p.m. We welcome Matt to the airwaves here on Blue Lake Public Radio. And this is Foley Schuller, your host every weekday afternoon from 1 until 4. Always great to spend these afternoons with you. And stay tuned for some music commemorating the fallen soldiers of the Vietnam War as we continue. First, a reminder that support for Blue Lake Public Radio comes from the Kalamazoo Institute of Arts, presenting their 75th annual Arts Fair, Friday, June 5th from 3 to 8 p.m. and Saturday, June the 6th from 9 a.m. to 5 p.m. at Kalamazoo's Bronson Park. The Arts Fair features over 140 juried artists, art demonstrations, food, and live music. Full details are available at kiarts.org. And now we hear music of the Vietnam War veteran and composer James Kemo Williams. He was a retired U.S. Army captain and contributed a compelling and moving symphonic portrait of the war, of the Vietnam War, a deeply personal autobiographical work entitled Symphony for Vietnam Veterans. It was originally composed as a string quartet. The title was Quartet for the Sons of Nam, and he later expanded the work for full orchestra and then expanded it yet fuller, reimagining it for string orchestra, offering a fresh and poignant reinterpretation. Music, he says, provides a unique way to reflect on history and personal experiences. With Symphony for Vietnam Veterans, I have sought to translate my memories as a Vietnam veteran into a meaningful musical journey. This composition, first conceived as a string quartet, has evolved into an orchestral expression of my emotions and recollections from war. Williams' inspiration for the piece came initially in 1986 after participating in the Chicago Welcome Home Parade for Vietnam veterans. The event reignited memories from his deployment, prompting him to explore his emotions through music. Over time, he has composed in various genres, jazz, country, and classical, each serving as a medium for storytelling and remembrance. And we're going to hear this moving work next, which Williams says reflects the Vietnam War and seeks to highlight the service of the armed forces during the Vietnam War and the contributions also of federal agencies and governmental and non-governmental organizations that served with or in support of the armed forces. The symphony unfolds in four chapters, each representing key moments from Williams' Vietnam experience, from his arrival in 1970 to his departure 11 months later. And we're going to hear this work next, the Symphony for Vietnam Veterans by James Kemo Williams.

We heard the Symphony for Vietnam Veterans by Vietnam veteran, U.S. Army captain, and composer James Kimo Williams. Music that grew out of his earlier string quartet for the Sons of Nam, and it expanded for a full orchestra into the Symphony for Vietnam Veterans. Music that was inspired in 1986 after the composer participated in the Chicago Welcome Home Parade for Vietnam veterans. The event reigniting memories from his deployment, prompting him to explore his emotions through music. In a work that he said sought to translate my memories as a Vietnam veteran into a meaningful musical journey. Music of James Kimo Williams on this Memorial Day afternoon. 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

John Williams was our guitarist there. He also led that ensemble of strings. In that poignant music of composer Stanley Myers, the famous cavatina by Myers that served as the main theme for the film The Deer Hunter, one of the most searing and compelling films on the subject of the Vietnam War. We heard the main theme, Cavatina, by Stanley Myers, with guitarist John Williams, taking us to 3:53 on this Memorial Day afternoon. This is Foley Schuller. It's been a pleasure to spend the day with you. Day of deep reflection of the meaning of the holiday and the sacrifice given by so many to our country. And we hope you have found it a meaningful observance of the holiday. And we're glad to be taken along with you, however you may be observing it. I've already learned that I've been present at the backyard cookout gatherings of several good friends who've let me know that they've been listening this afternoon. It's good to be there in a disembodied fashion, at least. And great to have been with you, of course, for the afternoon's music. Always a pleasure. Going to wrap things up with some more music from the United States Marine Band from their recording Uncommon Valor.

0: the United States Marine Band under the direction of Colonel John Bourgeois, with some more music from their recording Uncommon Valor. We began with an Armed Forces medley, as arranged by Thomas Knox, who also provided that arrangement at the end there, of Taps. With the United States Marine Band wrapping up our afternoon program on this Memorial Day here on Blue Lake Public Radio. This is Foley Shuler. Thanks for joining in. It was good to have you along today and share the day, and hope you found some meaning in the music this afternoon, as always. And I'll be back again with you tomorrow afternoon from 1 until 4 p.m. with something all new, completely a new program. Going to be enjoying some music of summer with Memorial Day weekend off and kicking off unofficially the summer travel season. That'll be coming up tomorrow. Look forward to it then. This is Blue Lake Public Radio, WBLU Grand Rapids at 88.9 and WBLV Twin Lake and Muskegon at 90.3, a service of Blue Lake Fine Arts Camp.
1: Live from NPR News in Washington, I'm Amy Held. President Trump says any peace deal with Iran should include an agreement by more Middle Eastern and Muslim countries to normalize relations with Israel. NPR's Brian Mann reports.
2: Most U.S. allies are focused on reopening the Strait of Hormuz and limiting Iran's nuclear program. But writing on his social media platform, Trump added a new demand. It should be mandatory that these countries, at a minimum, simultaneously sign on to the Abraham Accords, Trump said, referring to a diplomatic agreement now in place between Israel, the U.S., and a handful of countries, including Bahrain and the United Arab Emirates. Trump says Egypt, Jordan, Pakistan, Qatar, and Saudi Arabia should also establish full diplomatic relations with Israel. The proposal comes after months of war sparked by U.S. and Israeli strikes. The former U.S. ambassador to Israel, Dan Shapiro, calls Trump's bid for a sweeping regional diplomatic breakthrough unrealistic. Brian Mann, NPR News.
1: Trump delivered remarks at Arlington National Cemetery on this Memorial Day, a time to honor the war dead, including in the war with Iran.
3: In Operation Epic Fury, we lost 13 wonderful souls, wonderful special people. These incredible men and women gave their lives to ensure that the world's number one state sponsor of terror will never have a nuclear weapon.
1: Current talks have centered on reopening the Strait of Hormuz, not on Iran's nuclear program. Oil prices fell almost 6% today to two-week lows as optimism grew that a deal could be closer that would reopen the vital waterway. Ebola cases are rising in the outbreak's epicenter, the Democratic Republic of Congo. Flight restrictions are making it harder to fight the disease. Emmett Livingstone reports from Kinshasa.
4: The World Health Organization says there are now 101 confirmed cases of Ebola in DRC. This number doesn't reflect the true picture. Health workers have recorded at least 220 suspected Ebola-related deaths, according to the WHO, and more than 900 suspected cases. In neighboring Uganda, health authorities also confirmed two new ones, bringing the total number there to 7. With fears that Ebola will spread further, Congo's government over the weekend suspended flights to the city of Bunia, which is at the heart of the outbreak. But aid and health workers have to come in and out. The flight restrictions have created uncertainty and added another logistical problem to an already complex international response to the disease. For NPR News, I'm Emmett Livingstone in Kinshasa.
1: The most pressing risk of an overheating chemical tank in Orange County, California, has been averted for now. Fire officials say it won't explode after a crack eased pressure overnight. But what happens to the highly toxic and flammable chemical inside the huge damaged tank? That's unclear. Tens of thousands of residents who have evacuated don't know when they will be allowed back home. It's NPR News. Tomorrow, Texas will conclude its primary runoff election. The Republican Senate contest has cost millions and is seen as another test of Trump's sway. He has endorsed State Attorney General Ken Paxton over incumbent Senator John Cornyn. Some Republican senators have reacted angrily, warning it puts the seat at greater risk as the party fights to keep its majority after the midterms. Hollywood's blockbuster season starts today, and NPR's Bob Mondello reports the industry's poised to have its best summer since the pandemic.
5: Hollywood always tries to have something for everyone, sometimes even a couple of somethings. And with Minions 7 and Toy Story 5.
6: No! It's good to see them fighting again.
5: Spider-Man A Brand New Day.
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5: And Steven Spielberg's latest Close Encounters movie, Disclosure Day.
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5: There are a lot of potential blockbusters. This summer has 57 films opening on more than 1,000 screens, up sharply from last year, which has analysts saying 2026 might just top the previous post-pandemic peak.
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5: The Barbenheimer summer of 2023. Bob Mondello, NPR News.
1: It's that time of year again when the spelling prowess of a select few is on full display. The 98th Scripps National Spelling Bee starts tomorrow, showcasing the best young spellers in the nation. And after a long run in Maryland, it's returning to the nation's capital. 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

John Williams' original fanfare opening the program today. That was Summon the Heroes, written for the 1996 Summer Olympics in Atlanta, Georgia. That arrangement from Paul Lavender was performed by the U.S. Army Band, conducted by Colonel Gary F. Lamb. Good afternoon and welcome to PM Classical Drive here on Blue Lake Public Radio. I'm Matt Sumner on a personal premiere broadcast of the program, taking you until the 7 o'clock hour. I'd like to thank the wonderful and talented staff here at Blue Lake for the support and opportunity to be here, and to you, our valued listeners. Coming up here on this Memorial Day, selections from Aaron Copland, Vaughn Williams, Philip Spark, Leonard Bernstein, and others. I certainly do hope you enjoy the music this afternoon. Returning now back to the U.S. Army Band, here is a James Curnow original showcasing the just beautiful and technical prowess of trumpeter Sergeant Major Woody English on a composition simply titled Concert Piece.

0: Woody English giving us a lesson in solo trumpet performance on a James Curnow original titled concert piece performed by the U.S. Army Band. Prior to that was a Paul Lavender arrangement of Summon the Heroes by John Williams. Thanks again for your company here on PM Classical Drive on Blue Lake Public Radio. 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
0: And that program coming up at 8 o'clock this evening on Blue Lake. Following that, it's Millennium of Music at 9 and Jazz from Blue Lake at 10 with Lazaro Vega. We hope you join us. From the St. Louis Symphony Orchestra, with Leonard Slotkin conducting, here's the complete ballet of Aaron Copland's Appalachian Spring.

one of three ballets Copland wrote on American themes that was Appalachian Spring, performed by the St. Louis Symphony Orchestra under the direction of Leonard Slotkin. The piece was originally commissioned by the Elizabeth Sprague Coolidge Foundation in 1944 and first performed in the Coolidge Auditorium at the Library of Congress in Washington on October 30 of that year. Here's another Copland original commissioned in 1940 for radio broadcast based on a 19th century American folk song. This is John Henry.

0: Music from Aaron Copland, rounding us up into the 5 o'clock hour here on PM Classical Drive. That was John Henry, performed by the St. Louis Symphony Orchestra. Coming up ahead, after news highlights from NPR, we'll continue with selections from the University of North Texas Wind Symphony, the Royal Concertgebouw, and the London Symphony Orchestra with exciting works by Philip Spark and Bruckner. We invite you to stay tuned here to Blue Lake Public Radio at 7 o'clock this evening. 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
1: Hi there, it's Bill McLaughlin of Exploring Music, and I want to thank my old friend Tim Page for recommending a set of recordings by Arthur Schnabel of the Beethoven Piano Sonatas. 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As Tim Page says, it's great to fall in love again.
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0: 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Thanks again for keeping us on your dial. More great selections of music out of our classical music library, taking you into the 7 o'clock hour. Taking a look at the weather forecast here for the rest of this afternoon on this Memorial Day, we are continuing to look at mostly sunny skies, high temperatures, rounding off into the upper 70s. We should be cooling off into the mid-50s here tonight under partly cloudy skies. For tomorrow, Tuesday, looking at mostly sunny skies, some mix of clouds coming in through the afternoon, highs in the lower 80s, especially further east. And as we head into Wednesday, the middle of the week, and throughout the end of the week, we could see a chance of some rain showers moving in, increasing clouds with high temperatures in the mid to upper 70s, and low temperatures should be in the mid to upper 50s. 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It's PM Classical Drive. Stay tuned. 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
3: Live from NPR News in Washington, I'm Janine Herbst. Both Iran and the U.S. are downplaying hopes for a peace deal in the U.S.-Israeli war in Iran. Over the weekend, President Trump said a deal with Iran is, quote, largely negotiated and that the Strait of Hormuz would reopen. But later he said he wasn't in any rush to close the agreement. Sticking points apparently include terms for reopening the strait and nuclear issues, along with others. Meanwhile, the future of Israel's war in Lebanon is in question. NPR's Daniel Estrin has more.
4: Iran's semi-official Tasnim news agency says the proposed deal with the U.S. still being negotiated declares the end of the war across all fronts, including Lebanon. But Israeli Prime Minister Benjamin Netanyahu says that in a call with President Trump on Saturday, Trump, quote, reaffirmed Israel's right to defend itself against threats on every front, including Lebanon. Israeli troops are occupying a swath of southern Lebanon in a war with the Iran-backed Hezbollah militia. Israeli attacks have killed thousands there, according to Lebanese officials. Hezbollah drone attacks against Israeli soldiers have been on the rise. Two soldiers were killed in the last few days in Lebanon, according to the Israeli military. Daniel Estrin, NPR News, Tel Aviv.
3: President Trump honored the nation's fallen service members during a Memorial Day ceremony at Arlington Cemetery in Virginia. NPR's Vanessa Romo has more.
5: Along with the traditional wreath-laying ceremony at the Tomb of the Unknown Soldier, the president delivered remarks that, for the most part, stuck to a script rooted in scripture, stories of remarkable heroism, and thanks.
6: With reverent hearts, we honor those who fell so that our republic might stand, those who died so that our nation could live, those who gave up their sacred light on earth so that the sublime light of American freedom would shine forever and ever. This Memorial Day, we salute them.
5: Trump also honored the 13 service members most recently killed in the ongoing war in Iran. Vanessa Romo, NPR News.
3: In Southern California, fire officials say the risk of a catastrophic explosion from a damaged tank with highly flammable toxic chemicals inside is over. Acting Orange County Fire Chief T.J. McGovern says an overnight examination of the tank confirmed a crack that relieved the pressure. And in addition,
7: the temperature has been stabilized and actually reducing. It is currently 93 degrees, down from 100 degrees. That is incredibly positive news as we turn the corner on this incident.
3: The plant's owned by British manufacturing company GKN Aerospace, which makes jet engine parts and other gear for military and civilian aircraft. More than 40,000 residents had to evacuate their homes, but it's still not clear when they may be able to go back. You're listening to NPR News from Washington. The death toll from the Ebola outbreak in the Democratic Republic of the Congo is rising. The World Health Organization says at least 220 people have died from the virus, and officials say that's because of a delay in detecting cases that has health workers now playing catch-up. This as Ugandan authorities reported two new cases today, bringing the number of infections there and the number of suspected cases in the region to around 900. This strain of the virus has no known treatment or vaccine. Meanwhile, healthcare facilities have been attacked for the third time in recent days. A new report finds that for the first time ever, wind and solar generated more electricity than natural gas. NPR's Julia Simon reports cheap solar from China is fueling the rise of renewable energy around the world.
8: April was a landmark month for global solar and wind, according to the UK energy think tank Ember. Ember's data analysis found wind and solar generated 22% of global electricity last month, compared with 20% from gas. The recent war in Iran and high prices of natural gas are fueling the switch to cheaper, reliable, renewable energy. But the rise of solar is a broader trend. Around the world, countries are building out their electricity grids through cheap imported solar and batteries from China. Recent customs data shows Chinese solar exports jumped 60% year-on-year in April. Julia Simon, NPR News.
3: Wall Street is closed today in observance of the Memorial Day federal holiday. I'm Janine Herbst, and you're listening to NPR News from Washington.
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Inspired by the golden warm sunrises and sunsets at the Grand Canyon, that was Sunrise at Angel's Gate, composed by British composer Philip Spark in 2001. Prior to that was a piece titled Waves, written by Cindy McTee, both pieces performed by the North Texas Wind Symphony. There's just something about the sound of wind symphonies that really can evoke the feeling of nostalgia, which returns us back over to the music of Aaron Copland with Letter from Home.

In honor and memory of those in service on this Memorial Day, we remember them with Copeland's Letter from Home. Prior to that was Philip Sparks' Sunrise at Angel's Gate, and opening the 5 o'clock hour was Waves from Cindy McTee's Soundings. Thanks for your company this afternoon on PM Classical Drive. I'm Matt Sumner. Turning now to the powerful works of Bruckner, featuring the brass section of the Royal Concertgebouw Orchestra, directed by Bernard Haitink. Here's the finale to his Eighth Symphony, Feierlich nicht schnell.

The exciting finale to Bruckner's 8th Symphony in C minor, performed by the Royal Concertgebouw Orchestra, conducted by Bernard Haitink. 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Shifting now to the music of Leonard Bernstein, we hear A.G. Owe conducting the Minnesota Orchestra on Divertimento for Orchestra and the Overture to Candide.

0: That was the Overture to Candide from Leonard Bernstein, the Minnesota Orchestra performing under the direction of A.G. Owe. We also heard their performance of Bernstein's Divertimento for Orchestra. This is PM Classical Drive on Blue Lake Public Radio. I'm Matt Sumner, and I do appreciate your company here this afternoon on this Memorial Day, May the 25th. Stay tuned for another hour of music coming up after the news. We'll be listening to the works of Rossini, Dvorak, and Respighi. Looking ahead at the weather forecast for the rest of this afternoon into the evening, mostly sunny skies should prevail. Rain should be holding off. High temperatures already hit for the day, but will be cooling down into the upper 50s for tonight under mostly clear skies. For tomorrow, Tuesday, mostly sunny skies, a mix of clouds moving in with a high in the upper 70s. To low 80s, especially east. Could be getting a little bit more humid for tomorrow night and into Wednesday. Partly cloudy skies. Low temperatures Tuesday night around 60 degrees. And for Wednesday, chance of showers possibly moving in with partly sunny skies otherwise. High temperatures in the upper 70s to mid 80s. Further east you go. 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
1: Live from NPR News in Washington, I'm Janine Herbst. President Trump says any peace deal with Iran should include an agreement by more Middle Eastern and Muslim countries to normalize relations with Israel. NPR's Brian Mann has more.
2: Most U.S. allies are focused on reopening the Strait of Hormuz and limiting Iran's nuclear program. But writing on his social media platform, Trump added a new demand. It should be mandatory that these countries, at a minimum, simultaneously sign on to the Abraham Accords, Trump said, referring to a diplomatic agreement now in place between Israel, the U.S., and a handful of countries, including Bahrain and the United Arab Emirates. Trump says Egypt, Jordan, Pakistan, Qatar, and Saudi Arabia should also establish full diplomatic relations with Israel. The proposal comes after months of war sparked by U.S. and Israeli strikes. The former U.S. ambassador to Israel, Dan Shapiro, calls Trump's bid for a sweeping regional diplomatic breakthrough unrealistic. Brian Mann, NPR News.
1: Federal agencies engaged in science are in turmoil. The Trump administration has dismissed leadership at both the National Institutes of Health and the National Science Foundation. NPR's Katie O'Riddle has more.
3: Under the Trump administration, 8 of 10 high-ranking officials at the NIH have now been dismissed or left. In a recent hearing, Wisconsin Senator Tammy Baldwin called for accountability for their departure.
4: In the midst of an emerging Ebola outbreak, we have a leadership vacuum at the world's premier infectious disease institute and across our health agencies. This is of great concern.
3: NIH Director Jay Bhattacharya defended the administration and said that critical science and research would continue. Katie Riddle, NPR News.
1: Homeowner association fees have been rising in recent years, and more homeowners are now in danger of losing their homes for not keeping up with those payments. NPR's Stephen Bisaha has more.
5: HOA fees went up about 8% last year, according to Realtor.com. And HOA liens have also gone up 8.5% during that time, according to the real estate company Benutech. A lien is a claim a property owner owes debt, like unpaid HOA fees, and that could lead to a home being foreclosed. Brian Fox is the chief revenue officer of Benutech and says homeowners have little control over rising HOA fees.
6: There's control over a fixed rate mortgage and what your payment's going to be each month, but there's not a control necessarily over what the HOA is going to do into the future.
5: The median HOA fee in the U.S. is around $135 a month. but in some metros, it's more than $600. Stephen Basaha, NPR News.
1: Wall Street was closed today in observance of Memorial Day. That's the day when the United States mourns its fallen service members. Wall Street reopens at 9 a.m. for regular trading. You're listening to NPR News from Washington. The Education Department says students in short-term career and technical programs can now apply for federal education grants. The Pell Grants are designed to help the country's lowest-income students access schooling beyond high school with the help of federal aid. And they're usually awarded to qualifying students who are pursuing undergraduate degrees or certificate. But under the new rule out this week, that money will also be available for students pursuing workforce training programs. The goal is to address labor shortages in healthcare and other high-demand industries. Researchers in South Africa and Namibia are reporting encouraging news about the survival chances of the largest animal on Earth. As Joe Pelko reports, scientists say sightings of blue whales in Antarctic waters are rising.
7: Once upon a time, there were plenty of blue whales in Antarctic waters, but commercial whaling changed that. Writing in the African Journal of Marine Science, the researchers say prior to 1978, some 350,000 blue whales were killed. By some estimates, the population declined by 97%. Sightings of blue whales remain rare. The researchers could only confirm 12 sightings off the coasts of Namibia and South Africa between 1964 and 2025, but most occurred since 2012, seeming to confirm predictions that whales are slowly returning to the waters of the southern Atlantic. Similar increases were seen for sightings of fin whales, another endangered species. For NPR News, I'm Joe Palka.
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0: Here is the music of Dvorak. It's the symphonic variations on an original theme performed by the North German Radio Symphony Orchestra with John Elliott Gardiner conducting.

Dvorak's symphonic variations on an original theme, and was performed by the NDR Symphony Orchestra under the direction of John Elliott Gardiner. The work is comprised of 27 variations plus the finale. This is PM Classical Drive. We now turn to the music of Respighi. Here's the Academy of St. Martin in the Fields under the baton of Sir Neville Mariner with Ancient Airs and Dances.

0: Sir Neville Mariner conducting the Academy of St. Martin in the Fields String Orchestra on a 1986 recording of Respighi's Ancient Airs and Dances from Suite 3. Prior to that was Dvorak on his Symphonic Variations on an Original Theme, that performance by the NDR Symphony. 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
1: 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I'm Steve Seal. That's next time on APM's SymphonyCast.
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3: In his Third Symphony, Gustav Mahler depicts nature's rude awakening from a winter's sleep. He also evokes lighter moments, like a jolly animal's dance in the forest. 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
0: 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In West Michigan, weather tonight looking for mostly clear skies with a low in the upper 50s to low 60s. For the day tomorrow, mostly sunny. High temperatures in the upper 70s to low 80s. For the Reese, could be getting into the mid-80s. For tomorrow night, partly cloudy skies, could be on the humid side, lows in the lower 60s, and then the day on Wednesday looking for partly sunny skies with a high temperature in the low 80s. Well, I've enjoyed your company this Memorial Day afternoon on PM Classical Drive. We close the program today with the Chicago Symphony Orchestra performing Rossini's William Tell Overture. I'm Matt Sumner. 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

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Coming up next, it's Exploring Music. 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

0: Well, that's beautiful, isn't it? And gorgeous playing from the great Austrian pianist Arthur Schnabel. Early Beethoven. First Beethoven sonata. We just heard a little bit of the opening of the slow movement. Hi there. Welcome to Exploring Music. It's Bill McLaughlin. And all week long,
1: live from NPR News in Washington, I'm Janine Herbst. Beirut was on high alert today after Israel said it would escalate strikes in Lebanon against the militant group Hezbollah. NPR's Jana Raff reports residents were streaming out of Beirut's largely Shiite southern suburbs.
2: Over 1 million Lebanese have already been displaced by Israeli airstrikes, despite an ongoing ceasefire. Israel has invaded southern Lebanon and launched hundreds of attacks a day, killing more than 3,000 people since the war restarted March 2nd, according to the Lebanese health ministry. Iran-backed Hezbollah has killed 22 soldiers and a military contractor, and two civilians, Israel says. The U.S. is negotiating a peace deal with Iran, but Israel opposes Iran's condition that the war in Lebanon also end, along with any lasting ceasefire with the United States. Jane Araf, NPR News, Beirut.
0: Let's jump into this big.
1: The White House is closely watching a series of high-profile Supreme Court cases. NPR's Franco Ordonez reports the decisions will likely help shape debate going into this year's midterm elections and beyond.
3: The Supreme Court justices are expected to issue major rulings on immigration, mail-in ballots, and presidential power. President Trump has taken advantage of almost every opportunity to pressure the justices to back him, as he did recently on his efforts to restrict birthright citizenship.
4: It would be a disgrace. It would be a disgrace if the Supreme Court of the United States allows that to happen.
3: Trump even attended oral arguments on the birthright case, a first by a sitting president. Trump has said, though, he thinks the court will instead confirm the constitutional right to citizenship for anyone born on U.S. soil. Franco Ordonez, NPR News, the White House.
1: Local authorities in Garden Grove, California, say a tank of toxic chemicals no longer appears to pose a risk of exploding. Jordan Running with LAist has more.
5: Rising pressures in a tank of a chemical used in plastic manufacturing raised alarms last week as the pressure and temperature in the tank rose. On Friday, the Orange County Fire Authority warned the tank was expected to either explode or spill toxic chemicals into the community. Nearly 50,000 residents were ordered to evacuate the area, and Governor Gavin Newsom declared a state of emergency. But over the weekend, a leak in the tank brought down the pressure, and Fire Chief T.J. McGovern says there is no longer a risk of a large explosion.
6: We are happy to report that the threat of a bloody is now off the table. That threat has been eliminated.
5: They say there is no active leak of chemicals, but evacuation orders remain in place. For NPR News, I'm Jordan Running in Cypress, California.
1: U.S. futures contracts are trading higher at this hour. You're listening to NPR News from Washington. More than 40 Continental Army soldiers who fought the British 250 years ago have been reburied in upstate New York after their remains were found in a construction site. NPR's Brian Mann reports a new memorial has been built at the site near where they died.
7: The remains were discovered in 2019 as workers dug the foundation for a new apartment building. Researchers, including Lisa Anderson at the New York State Museum, determined that the young soldiers, many in their teens, likely died in 1776 when a smallpox outbreak swept through military camps.
8: Knowing that so many of them were young, it resonates with a lot of us.
7: A new burial site was created in the Lake George Battlefield Park. Reverend Joseph Bush prayed as the remains were placed in the mausoleum.
9: We commit to the earth those who fought so hard for our freedom.
7: In addition to the Revolutionary War soldiers whose names are unknown, researchers say the remains include those of one woman and one young child. Brian Mann, NPR News, Lake George, New York.
1: The death toll from the Ebola outbreak in the Democratic Republic of Congo is rising. The World Health Organization today says at least 220 people have died from suspected cases of the virus, and officials say that number is rising because of a delay in detecting cases that has health workers now playing catch-up. This as Ugandan authorities reported two new cases today, bringing the number of infections there and the number of suspected cases in the region to around 900. This strain of the virus has no known treatment. treatment or vaccine. I'm Jeanine Herbst, and you're listening to NPR News from Washington.
0: That theme which Beethoven uses at the beginning.
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0: Yep, it's the same tune. That's a direct homage on the part of young Beethoven to Mozart. We already heard a little bit of the slow movement. I'm going to skip ahead now to the finale. Here's Schnabel playing the Presto, the fourth movement of Beethoven's F minor sonata.

finale of the first Beethoven piano sonata. And I'm just having to think of another piece in the same key. This is very early Mozart. Hope I can remember this. I don't have the music.

It's the second movement of a little sonata of Mozart. And that beautiful, rather melancholy air of that piece, it's a form called Siciliano, lovely swaying rhythm. But mostly the F minor is what's catching my ear. Mozart wrote 41 numbered symphonies, only two of them in minor key. But it's the minor key stuff that really gets Beethoven's attention. Here's another example. Here's a sonata written by Mozart. Here's Maria João Pires playing the first movement of the Mozart sonata in C minor, K457.

The first movement, Molto Allegro, of the Piano Sonata No. 14 in C minor, Kirchhoff Listing 457. Not music of Beethoven, this is music of Mozart, written in 1784. The other big influence, of course, on Beethoven's music is a powerful genius named Joseph Haydn. Let's listen to Schnabel play now the first movement of the second Piano Sonata of Beethoven. This is pure Haydn. Listen.

We just heard Schnabel playing the first movement of the second Beethoven sonata, the A major sonata. Wonderful energy there. And then it dies away in the most elegant form. That's pure Haydn. And so is the next movement. A hymn tune, really. Watch what happens. It's mostly very calm. And then toward the end of the piece, it moves from D major, sort of softly, to D minor. Loud and furiously, and then that also diminishes. Here's Arthur Schnabel playing the second movement of the A major sonata, Largo Appassionato.

0: I know that was kind of a dirty trick, wasn't it? Sneak in a little tiny bit of the scherzo, which actually means joke. That's the way Beethoven follows that up. You're tuned into Exploring Music, and all week long we're going to be listening to Beethoven sonatas and concentrating on this wonderful album, the first man ever to record all 32 sonatas. 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
0: One of Beethoven's greatest gifts as a composer is the way he is able to go back and forth between profound hymn-like music to playful music, to stormy music, and make it all make sense together. We're going to get a little of stormy Beethoven now in his favorite stormy key of C minor. He wrote 3 C minor piano sonatas. Here's the first movement of the first C minor sonata, Sonata No. 5, Opus 10, No. 1. Once again, Arthur Schnabel.

We heard the opening movement of the first of Beethoven's three piano sonatas in C minor. This is Opus 10, number 1. The movement is marked Allegro molto e con brio, and it just takes off and runs. Beethoven's next C minor sonata, the sonata number 8, Opus 13, by contrast, opens with a very slow tempo marking, grave. That's about as slow as a composer could ask for. And the chord is C minor, fully voiced in the low register. That's the chord, forte, loud, serious music. Here's Schnabel to play the big first movement, grave, and then allegro molto e con brio.

First movement of Pathétique. And again, Allegro molto con brio. The fast music comes back at the very end. But just before that, he brings back this pleading motive from the opening. The opening sounds very stern at first. And develops a kind of feeling like an operatic soprano pleading. He's using a couple of forms together. The first is the rhythm, ba-dum, da-dum, da-dum. That's called French Overture. It goes back to Lully in the court of Louis XIV. It's a very formal kind of music. And against that, we have an operatic aria with a soprano in distress. Remarkable music. And look at the date, 1798. We're still in the 18th century. This is pure romantic music. And for pure melodic romanticism, I don't know a movement that tops the next one, the Adagio Cantabile. You probably want to sing along with this. I'd say go ahead. Here we are. Here's the second movement of Pathétique.

That's the beautiful second movement, Adagio Cantabile of Beethoven's Pathetique Sonata, in a performance by Arthur Schnabel. And that's all the time we have for Schnabel playing Beethoven today. I know there's a finale of the Pathetique Sonata, and I promise we'll open up tomorrow's program with that finale. Piano sonatas of Ludwig van Beethoven all week long. Hope you can join us tomorrow. And in fact, there's more beautiful music coming up right now, so stay tuned a bit. Give yourself a break.

0: Exploring Music is produced by Sydney Gillard at WFMT in Chicago and produced and engineered by Bill Sigmund at Digital Island Studios here in New York City. Our production assistants are Ella Pinsloop, Eric Opland, Adela Skoronsky, and Weston Williams. Rebecca Neistat is the WFMT production and syndication manager. 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I'm Bill McLaughlin. 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
2: Next time on APM's Symphony Cast, Renaud Capuçon shares both of his celebrated talents as conductor and violin soloist with his Lausanne Chamber Orchestra in a gorgeous rarity by French composer Charlotte Sohi, the Violin Concerto by Schumann, and the Symphony No. 6, The Pastoral by Beethoven. I'm Steve Seal. That's next time on APM's Symphony Cast.
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3: 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David Finkel and Wuhan Artistic Directors. 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On today's program, we'll enjoy a wash of romantic sonorities. First, it's a charming, passionate string quartet by Nikolai Myaskovsky, followed by the daring, catchy piano quintet in C minor by Ernst von Dohnányi. Here's co-artistic director David Finkel with more.
4: It is a great personal pleasure to introduce today's Chamber Music Society concert because of the special connections I have with the pieces on the program. Perhaps many listeners have not heard the name Nikolai Myaskovsky before. I certainly had not as an 11-year-old cellist, but when I listened to the Cello Concerto in C minor by Myaskovsky, recorded on the flip side of an LP by Rostropovich of the famous Saint-Saëns Concerto, I was bowled over. It was not long, even at that beginner stage of my career with the cello, before I was declaring Myaskovsky's concerto to be superior to the Saint-Saëns, so taken was I with the music. From then, I endeavored to find out more about this mysterious Russian and his incredibly beautiful music. Myaskovsky lived during the first half of the 20th century. A student of Rimsky-Korsakov, he befriended his fellow student Sergei Prokofiev in 1906 and remained close to the somewhat antisocial composer for his entire life. Myaskovsky composed in traditional romantic Russian style, producing, get ready, 27 symphonies, 13 string quartets, 9 piano sonatas, cello and violin concertos, and much more. The quartet we hear today was his last, completed only months before his death, and its lyricism and alluring atmospheric harmonies and colors are exactly the kind that swept me off my feet at such a young age.
3: Thank you, David. Myaskovsky's last string quartet was composed in 1949.